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6: 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We also see the ruins of Temple Michael and Malena Abbey and the magnificent Ballinatrae House, which is Yall's answer to Downton Abbey. To book this trip on May Vogue, please call Tony on 087-988-9076.
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In the name of the Father, and the Son, and of the Holy Spirit. Amen. The grace of our Lord Jesus Christ, the love of God, and the communion of the Holy Spirit be with you all. So, good morning. You're all very welcome to our Mass this morning. In our Gospel, we continue with the prayer of Jesus for his disciples, and before he leaves them, asking the Father to consecrate them in the truth, to protect them from the world, and to trust that God is always with them and God helps them to walk in the light. We ask this morning that God would be with us, guide us, protect us, keep us in the truth, and help us to be a light to this world. We turn out God for confidence. We ask that God would open up our hearts to the truth and the light he shines into my life this day. We ask the Lord, give us courage always to walk in the light. I confess to Almighty God and to you, my brothers and sisters, that I have greatly sinned in my thoughts and my words, in what I have done and what I have failed to do. Through my most grievous fault, therefore I ask the Blessed Mary of the Virgin, all the angels and saints, and you, my brothers and sisters, to pray for me to the Lord our God. May Almighty God have mercy on us, forgive us our sins, and bring us to everlasting life. Amen.

0: This morning's Mass is offered up for the anniversaries of Jenny and Michael O'Neill. We pray for Jenny's 13th anniversary occurs today, and Michael's 30th anniversary occurs in June. We welcome their family and friends who join us here to say, ask God to pour out His Spirit of consolation and peace upon you. Let us pray. Graciously grant your Church a merciful God, that gathered by the Holy Spirit, she may be devoted to you with all her heart, united in purity of intent. To our Lord Jesus Christ, your Son, who lives and reigns with you in the unity of the Holy Spirit, one God, forever and ever.
1: A reading from the Acts of the Apostles. Paul addressed these words to the elders of the church of Ephesus. Be on your guard for yourselves and for all the flock of which the Holy Spirit has made you the overseers, to feed the church of God which he bought with his own blood. I know quite well that when I have gone, fierce wolves will invade you and will have no mercy on the flock. Even from your own ranks, there will be people coming forward with a travesty of the truth on their lips to induce disciples to follow them. So be on your guard, remembering how night and day for 3 years I never failed to keep you right, shedding tears over each one of you. And now I commend you to God and to the word of his grace that has power to build you up and to give you inheritance among all the sanctified. I have never asked anyone for money or clothes. You know for yourselves that the work I did earned enough to meet my needs and those of my companions. I did this to show you that is how we must exert ourselves to support the weak, remembering the words of the Lord Jesus, who himself said, "There is more happiness in giving than in receiving." When he had finished speaking, he knelt down with them all and prayed. By now, they were all in tears. They put their arms around Paul's neck and kissed him. What saddened them most was his saying they would never see his face again. Then they escorted him to the ship. The word of the Lord.
2: Thanks be to God.
1: Responsorial Psalm, and the response is, Kingdoms of the earth sing to God.
2: Kingdoms of the earth sing to God.
1: Show forth, O God, show forth your might. Your might, O God, which you have shown for us. For the sake of your temple high in Jerusalem, may kings come to you bringing their tribute. Kingdoms of the earth sing to God. Kingdoms of the earth sing to God. Praise the Lord who rides on the heavens, the ancient heavens. He thunders his voice, his mighty voice. Come, acknowledge the power of God. Kingdoms of the earth sing to God. His glory is over Israel. His might is in the skies. God is to be feared in his holy place. He is the Lord, Israel's God. He gives strength and power to his people. Blessed be God. Kingdoms of the earth sing to God. Gospel acclamation.

The Lord be with you. A reading from the Holy Gospel according to John. Glory to you, O Lord. Jesus raised his eyes to heaven and said, Holy Father, keep those you have given me true to your name, so that they may be one like us. While I was with them, I kept those you had given me true to your name. I watched over them, and not one is lost, except the one who chose to be lost. And this was to fulfill the scriptures. But now I am coming to you, and while still in the world, I say these things to share my joy with them to the full. I passed your word unto them, and the world hated them, because they belong to the world no more than I belong to the world. I am not asking you to remove them from the world, but to protect them from the evil one. They do not belong to the world any more than I belong to the world. Consecrate them in the truth. Your word is truth. As you sent me into the world, I have sent them into the world. And for their sake, I consecrate myself, so that they too may be consecrated in truth. The Gospel of the Lord. Praise to you, Lord Jesus Christ.

We pray now, trusting in Christ's prayer for us and his endurance, protection and presence. We pray for the shepherds of the church who continue to guide the flock won by Christ, that they may be docile to the Holy Spirit and all his demands in their hard work on behalf of the flock. Lord, hear us. For those who work for justice, those who raise up a prophetic voice against the structures of sin that destroy human dignity, that the greater joy that comes from being, from giving, may be their portion. Lord, hear us. For Christians whose mission compels them to remain in the midst of the world's temptations, that the Lord and his prayer may be there for them, not only that they they need not be taken out of the world, but that they be kept safe from the evil one. Lord, hear us. We pray for an outpouring of the Holy Spirit, that the Holy Spirit will pray in us for the needs and intentions that he knows better than we do, and that he may make us responsive to God's response. Lord, hear us. For those who have gone before us, remember especially Jenny and Michael, for whom this Mass is offered, that the Father may bring them to perfect unity in the glory of heaven. Lord, hear us. And we make these in all our prayers through Christ our Lord. Amen.

Blessed are you, Lord God of all creation, for to your goodness we have received the bread we offer you, fruit of the earth and work of human hands, become for us the bread of life. Blessed are you, Lord God of all creation, for to your goodness we have received the wine we offer you, fruit of the divine work of human hands, will become our spiritual drink. Pray, brothers and sisters, that my sacrifice and yours may be acceptable to God, the Almighty Father. Accept, O Lord, we pray, the sacrifice instituted by your commands, and through these sacred mysteries we celebrate as our dutiful service, graciously complete the sanctifying work by which you are pleased to redeem us, through Christ our Lord. Amen. The Lord be with you. Lift up your hearts. Let us give thanks to the Lord our God. It is truly right and just our duty and our salvation, at all times to acclaim you, O Lord, but in this time above all to laud you yet more gloriously, when Christ our Passover has been sacrificed. For with the old order destroyed, the universe cast down is renewed, and the integrity of life is restored to us in Christ. Therefore, overcome with paschal joy, every land, every people exults in your praise, and even heavenly powers with angelic hosts sing together the unending hymn of your glory, this day acclaim. Holy, holy, holy Lord, God of hosts, heaven and earth are full of your glory. Hosanna in the highest. Blessed is he who comes in the name of the Lord. Hosanna in the highest. You are indeed holy, O Lord, and all you have created rightly gives you praise. Through your Son, our Lord Jesus Christ, by the power and the working of the Holy Spirit, and give life to all things and make them holy. You never cease to gather a people to yourself, so that from the rising of the sun to its setting, a pure sacrifice may be offered to your name. Therefore, Lord, we humbly implore you, by the same Spirit, graciously make holy these gifts we brought to you for consecration, that they may become the body and blood of your Son, our Lord Jesus Christ, at whose command we celebrate these mysteries. For on the night he was betrayed, he himself took bread, giving you thanks, he said the blessing, broke the bread, and gave it to his disciples, saying, take this, all of you, and eat of it, for this is my body, which will be given up for you. In a similar way, when supper was ended, he took the chalice, and gave you thanks, he said the blessing, and gave the chalice to his disciples, saying, take this, all of you, and drink from it, for this is the chalice of my blood, the blood of the new and eternal covenant, which will be poured out for you and for many for the forgiveness of sins. Do this in memory of me. The mystery of faith. Save us, Saviour of the world, for by your cross and resurrection, set us free. Therefore, Lord, as we celebrate the memorial of the saving passion of your Son, his wondrous resurrection and ascension into heaven, as we look forward to his second coming, we offer you in thanksgiving this holy and living sacrifice. Look, we pray, upon the oblation of your church, and recognizing the sacrificial victim by whose death you will to reconcile us to yourself. Grant that we, who are nourished by the body and blood of your Son and filled with his Holy Spirit, may become one body, one spirit in Christ. May he make of us an eternal offering to you, so that we may obtain inheritance with your elect, especially with the most blessed Virgin Mary, Mother of God, and blessed Joseph, our spouse, with your blessed apostles and glorious martyrs, with St. Corin and all the saints, in whose constant intercession in your presence we rely for unfailing help. May this sacrifice of our reconciliation, we pray, Lord, advance the peace and salvation of all the world. Be pleased to confirm in faith and charity your pilgrim church on earth, with your servant Leo, our Pope, and William, our Bishop, the Order of Bishops, all the clergy, and the entire people you gained for your own. Listen graciously to the prayers of this family who is humbled before you. In your compassion, O merciful Father, gather to yourself all your children scattered throughout the world. Remember your servants Jenny and Michael, who you've called from this world to yourself. Grant that they, united with your Son in a death like his, may also be one with him in his resurrection. From the earth he'll rise up in the flesh, those who have died,
and transform our lowly body after the pattern of his own glorious body. To our departed brothers and sisters, and to all who are pleasing to you at their passing from this life, give kind admittance to your kingdom. There we hope to enjoy forever the fullness of your glory, when you wipe away every tear from our eyes. For seeing you, our God, as you are, we shall be like you for all the ages, and praise you without end, through Christ our Lord, through whom you bestow on the world all that is good. Through him, and with him, and in him, O God, Almighty Father, in the unity of the Holy Spirit, all glory and honour is yours, forever and ever. Amen. At the Saviour's command, informed by divine teaching, we dare to say, Our Father, who art in heaven, hallowed be thy name. Thy kingdom come, thy will be done on earth as it is in heaven. Give us this day our daily bread, and forgive us our trespasses, as we forgive those who trespass against us. Lead us not into temptation, but deliver us from evil. Deliver us, Lord, we pray, from every evil. Graciously grant peace in our days, that by the help of your mercy we may be always free from sin and safe from all distress, as we wait the blessed hope in the coming of our Saviour, Jesus Christ. Lord Jesus Christ, has said to your apostles, Peace I leave you, my peace I give you. Look not on our sins, but on the faith of your church, and graciously grant her peace and unity, in accordance with your will, who live and reign forever and ever. Amen. The peace of the Lord be with you always. Amen. Lamb of God, who take away the sins of the world, have mercy on us. Lamb of God, who take away the sins of the world, have mercy on us. Lamb of God, who take away the sins of the world, grant us peace.

Behold the Lamb of God, behold him who takes away the sins of the world. Blessed are those who are called to the supper of the Lamb. Lord, I am not worthy that you should enter into my roof, and say the word, my soul shall be healed.

O sacrament most holy, O sacrament divine, all praise and all thanksgiving be every moment thine. When the Paraclete comes, who will send to you the Spirit of truth, proceeds from the Father, you will bear witness to me, and you will also bear witness, says the Lord. Alleluia. O sacrament most holy, O sacrament divine, all praise and all thanksgiving be every moment thine. So we'll continue with our novena prayer. Today, my God, I wish to remain united in spirit with the Virgin Mary and the Holy Apostles in the upper room, as they firmly invoke the Divine Spirit. At every beat of my heart, I intend to repeat and to offer you all the prayers they raised during those 9 days. Lord, hear us. We are your children. We ask for the Holy Spirit. We ask it in the name and through the merits of Jesus. Holy Spirit, divine fire, come and transform me. Let your sevenfold gifts flourish in my soul, that I may live for the glory of the Father, the salvation of the world. Amen. We pray for the gift of fortitude today. Following Christ means more than good intentions. It requires supernatural courage. Fortitude is a gift that sustains the martyrs, but it's also the gift that helps you to be patient with a difficult neighbour or to remain honest in a dishonest environment. It is the spine of Christian character. It drives away the paralysis of fear and the lethargy of not caring. Meditation on the cross provides the fuel for this gift. Ask the Spirit to replace your weakness with his invincible power, so that you may stand firm when the world demands that you bend. Our Father, who art in heaven, hallowed be thy name. Thy kingdom come, thy will be done on earth as it is in heaven. Give us this day our daily bread, and forgive us our trespasses, as we forgive those who trespass against us. Lead us not into temptation, but deliver us from evil. Amen. Hail Mary, full of grace, the Lord is with thee. Blessed art thou among women, and blessed is the fruit of thy womb, Jesus. Holy Mary, Mother of God, pray for us sinners now at the hour of our death. Amen. Glory be to the Father, and to the Son, and to the Holy Spirit, as it was in the beginning, is now, and ever shall be, world without end. Amen. Come, Holy Spirit, fill the hearts of your faithful, and kindle in them the fire of your love. Send forth your Spirit, and they shall be created, and you shall renew the face of the earth. Let us pray. So please stand. May our partaking this divine sacrament, O Lord, constantly increase your grace within us, and by cleansing us with his power, make us always ready to receive such great a gift through Christ our Lord. Amen. The Lord be with you. May Almighty God bless you, the Father, and the Son, and of the Holy Spirit. Amen. Go forth, the Mass is ended. Thanks be to God. Saint Michael the Archangel, defend us in our conflict, be our safeguard against the wickedness and snares of the devil. May God restrain him, we humbly pray, that our Prince of the Heavenly Host, by the power of God, throw Satan down to hell, and with him all the evil spirits who wander through the world, seeking the ruin of souls. Amen.

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There you go. Right opening to the programme this morning. That's one of the great, great classics. Tom Jones, way, way back, 61 years ago this year that song was released. Actually, when Tom Jones recorded that song, he was virtually unknown, had absolutely no pedigree at all at that stage. And the song was originally recorded for Sandy Shaw. And Tom Jones' recording of that song was actually recorded as a demo for Sandy Shaw to have a listen to see if she'd like to record it. And the story goes that when she did listen to it, she suggested that Tom Jones should record it himself. And there you are. The rest is history. Right. Welcome to this week's programme. Thank you for joining me. I hope you'll stay tuned from now until 12 o'clock. We'll try and do the best we can to find something along the line that you might enjoy. Hopefully that was a little bit of a nostalgia there to bring you back quite a few years. Well, more than a few, to be quite honest. But a great song there from Tom Jones. I think he's about 83 now this year. I'm not sure. I think he was due to pack up the UK version of The Voice this year. I'm not even sure if it's coming back for a run. There doesn't seem to be any talk about it at the moment. A show I always enjoyed simply because most of the singers are very, very good, and the ones they pick out are the best of very, very good singers. But anyway, that's another day's work, and we'll try to keep you entertained with good music from now until around, well, 12 at least anyway. Now, weather forecast at the moment. I'm just looking at the all-weather forecast there. It's a very, it's on an app, and it's quite accurate, actually. I've checked it a few times there now, and it hasn't been too far off. Apparently, there's a drop of rain around today at some stage, particularly around the afternoon time and again tomorrow. But from there on, then, things seems to be looking up and heading into the early and later part of next week. Temperatures look like they're going to be heading up to around 23 degrees, so we'll keep our fingers crossed that that might be right. We're still in our winter mode, or close enough to it anyway, so any little break away from that will be greatly welcome. Anyway, once again, thanks for joining us on the programme. Let's move on. This is an American singer-songwriter that I hadn't heard before. Came across a couple of songs for during the week and decided I'd play one of them. It's a lovely singer called Lisa Hartwell and Rain Running Through Me.

There you go. That's the American singer, producer and songwriter there, Lisa Hartwell, and Rain Running Through Me. Now, a lovely notice here from a young lady, or a lady who was involved in a water incident last Saturday evening out on the Front Strand, and she'd like to thank everybody who came to help her. She's very grateful to the Sea Swimmers Group, passers-by and neighbours as well, and a particular mention and particular thanks to the first responders who attended to her within minutes. She said they provided a wonderful service with care and kindness and very worthy of our support. So there you are. That's an incident, thankfully, that turned out well, and well done to everybody involved in that, and who were happened to be around the area at the time. And that's just a very happy lady there, wanting to thank everybody for that. Right, back in 1986, one of my favourite albums was recorded. One of the great classics, in my opinion, and indeed in people with a lot more knowledge than me as well. And that was Paul Simon's Graceland. And that album at the time received was, well, it was pretty controversial to say the least, particularly when he arrived back in America to do the tour of concerts. And he didn't have an easy time with it. But it turned out eventually that the music went out, and it turned out to be one of the best albums of his time, and definitely probably would be up there amongst the best albums of recent generations. Anyway, let's have a listen to a track from that, one of the great tracks, Under African Skies.

Brilliant, brilliant piece of music there. Under African Skies from that wonderful album, Graceland, from way back in 1986. And just to a little bit of handy information, probably wouldn't be much good to anybody now, but Paul Simon is appearing in the Tree Arena tonight as part of his Quiet Celebration tour. And from the best of my knowledge, it's sold out. Some of the tickets there were selling at €216, which is that's a hefty amount of money to be going to see one of the great, great talents of modern music. I think he's well in the 80s now, and turned out some great music. And of course, not alone that, his time with Art Garfunkel as well turned out some brilliant music. But there you are, that's a Quiet Celebration tour that's on tonight at the Tree Arena, and I've no doubt there'll probably hardly be a ticket left to be got for that. Anyway, that's the brilliant Paul Simon there, and Under African Skies. Right, let's move on. The Mavericks. I've always been a great, great fan of the Mavericks. They've been around for quite a while, and they've had so many breakups, it's hard to credit. 1989, they started up in Miami. They broke up in 2000. They came back again in 2003. They weren't heard of again until 2013 after that. And several lineup changes later, they started touring again in 2006 and are still active at this stage. Anyway, here's one of their tracks, To Be With You.

Lovely song there. The Mavericks, they're still going strong after quite a few breakups, and a lovely song there called To Be With You. Now, for our listeners in the West Waterford area, or indeed even closer to y'all as well, the Presentation Convent in Dungarvan are organising a 50-year school reunion for the class of 1976. And you're asked to please join us for an evening of nostalgia at the Park Hotel Dungarvan on Sunday, the 20th of September of this year. Anyone who joined our class, they say, from 1971 to 1976 is welcome to attend. And if you're interested in that, you can text or ring Bernie on 087-7950-557, 7950-557, and you'll get further details there. So that's should be a nostalgic evening there. The 50-year school reunion for the class of 76 at Presentation Convent, Dungarvan. Sunday the 20th of September, so there's plenty of time to get in contact there. And we just said we'll give you the details of that. Right, next coming up, beautiful song. This is Barbara Dixon and a song written by the brilliant Mike Batt. It's called The Caravan Song.

Lovely, lovely piece of music there, and what a wonderful singer that lady is. Barbara Dixon there, and from Caravan there, written by Mike Batt, and great, great. It's amazing how the difference in the voices of those women that perform, singers that perform in musical theatre, and those that perform in pop. The difference is staggering in some cases, and in that case it certainly pointed out the beautiful voice there of Barbara Dixon. Right, just to remind you that the Mad Arts Centre, Trasna, a concert with Jill O'Donnell and Trevor Sexton, is on Friday the 12th of June. That's a bit away yet. That's this year at 8 p.m. and it's on in the Mad Arts Centre in Youghal. The tickets are €25, can be booked online from the Living Youghal website, so you can make a date for that there. It's Friday the 12th of June at the Mad Arts Centre, Jill O'Donnell and Trevor Sexton. Right, let's move on, heading up to the first break of the morning, and to take us there, the Monkees from 1980. It's nice to be with you.

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Lovely stuff there. Great song. The late Olivia Newton-John there, and that magnificent song from way, way back, 1980, Xanadu. And I think there was a version, she recorded a version of that with ELO as well, and a brilliant version it was. And but that's her own original version of that song from way back then. Right, just to remind you, there's a notice here from Villestone, there's a meeting to discuss the possibility of starting an all-inclusive male, female, over 18 Dragon Boat Club, which will be held on Monday the 1st of June at 6 p.m. at Villestone Quay. No experience is necessary, and they look forward to seeing you there. There's no contact numbers or anything, but if anybody listening over around that area, I'm sure you know what I'm talking about. I can recall regularly seeing ladies boat club in Cove. And on many, many occasions, I visit there regularly, and I've seen them. And it's not their rowing rowing club. It's not your Olympic rowing vehicles now that they'd have, but it's the heavy duty vehicles like the salmon yawls here, and they're quite adept at it as well, both ladies and gents. So that's a great opportunity there for anybody interested in that. Just to remind you again, Monday the 1st of June, 6 p.m. at Villestone Quay, if you're interested in becoming part of that over 18s Dragon Boat Club. Right, let's move on. That was, as I say, Xanadu, Wagon Wheel. Remember Wagon Wheel? It was recorded. I'm trying to rack my brains to figure out who actually recorded it here in Ireland. It might have been Nathan Carter. I'm not 100% sure. Anybody who would be listening, probably interested in Irish country music, might be able to tell me that. But this, I believe, is the original version of that song, and it was recorded by a wonderful crew that a group that I came along during the week. I'm always on the lookout for new groups and our old groups that I mightn't have heard before. And this is a group called the Old Crew Medicine Show, and they're based in Nashville in Tennessee, and a great group they are too. And this is their version of Wagon Wheel.

0: Great, great stuff there. That's well, I think it's probably the original version of that song, Wagon Wheel. The Old Crew Medicine Show from Nashville, Tennessee. A real, real country music band there with banjos and mandolins and God only knows what. But lovely stuff. Probably a little bit of the rockabilly stuff in there as well. Anyway, let's move on. This, back in 2017, one of our great Irish artists, Imelda Mayer, released an album, a brilliant album called Life, Love, Flesh, Blood. This is one lovely track from it. It's called Should Have Been You.
1: I could tell you all the things I do for you, but it's no surprise when you just roll your eyes and say, here we go again. She's gonna moan again.

Lovely stuff there. Glen Campbell and the World I Used to Know. That's the late, great Glen Campbell, going back quite a few years as well. And prior to that, we had that great song from Imelda May, Should Have Been You, from that wonderful album she released back in 2017. Now, before we continue, just to remind you, Skills for Life and Everyday AI, Practical Tools for Your Daily Life, is on in your library on Saturday the 23rd, which is this coming Saturday, 2:30 p.m. And you're asked to join them for an interactive session that makes artificial intelligence easy to understand and how it can help you in everyday tasks. And it looks like this is the direction we're going in life now, certainly for the younger generation anyway, and those who are into that kind of thing. You can learn which tools save time and which to skip. For contact details there, you can ring 024-9345 or you can email your library at yourlibrary@corkcoco.ie. So there you are, plenty of information there. Skills for Life and Everyday AI. Right, let's move on. I'm always on the lookout, as you probably know by now, for cover versions, and I came across this one during the week from a young, lovely Canadian singer called Hazel English. It's a cover version of the Mamas and Papas classic hit, California Dreamin'.

There you go. One of the great, great super groups there. That's the Highwaymen. Not the song I intended to play, but it was up next anyway. But a great, great group in the business from 85 to 95. Willie Nelson, Waylon Jennings, Johnny Cash and Kris Kristofferson. And three of them now gone to their eternal reward. And Willie Nelson is the last man standing there from that group at 92 and still performing. Great, great, beautiful piece of music there. That America Remains. Right, here's the song that I intended to play beforehand. Once again, the wrong button got in the way. Well, it didn't. The button was in the right place as I got in the way and pressed the wrong button. But anyway, let's have a listen to this cover version from Hazel English of The Mamas and Papas, California Dreamin'.

There you go. I'm glad I played that there. Lovely cover version there. Hazel English, I think she's Canadian, if I'm not mistaken. I had it written down somewhere. And that lovely, lovely song there from way, way back in the 60s from the Mamas and Papas. Right, before we move on, just to remind you that the women's DIY workshops are going ahead. There's one actually going ahead today, the 20th of May. It's at Bruna Shee in Blackwater Heights. It's on from 2 o'clock until 5:30 p.m. Now, it's at

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There you are. Fine, lively start to the last part of the programme there. That's the great John Fogerty there with Creedence Clearwater Revival. That song is 56 years old this year. And the story goes that John Fogerty himself wrote the song when he was looking out his front door, I think it was, at a parade going by, and he decided that's the song he was going to sing, and that's it. Looking out my back door there from Creedence Clearwater Revival. Right, we're going back to Irish now. This is Susan McCann and Give Me More Time.

There you go. One of the all-time greats of Irish music there, the brilliant Susan McCann, and Give Me More Time. Now, just to remind you, Feel Good Friday is coming up here in y'all, and there will be a street book. It's on the 21st, actually, or the 22nd, which is Friday coming, and there's youth busking again on the main street from 3:30 to 4:30, so that should be enjoyable there, and you'll have to support that as well, and I hope you can get involved again this year. Feel Good Friday, Friday the 22nd of May, and busking on the street here in y'all from 3:30 to 4:30 p.m. Right, we'll move on. Back in the, I think it was the mid-90s, late-90s, two of the late greats of Irish music, Sinead O'Connor and Shane McGowan, got together in studio to record a song. And the story goes that it resulted in a bit of a breakup between the two of them, but that's another day's work. This is the song they recorded. It's called Haunted.

There you go. Two of the late greats of Irish music there, Shane McGowan and Sinead O'Connor, and Haunted. Now, just to remind you that CRY's weekly cash draw takes place every Thursday morning here at 11 a.m. There's guaranteed cash prizes each week. The tickets are €3 each or 2 for a fiver, and they can be purchased online or at the following outlets: Liam McCarthy's in Tallaght Street, Cree's Card Shop here on the Main Street, Cody's Butchers, Yall Post Office, Brooks Super Value, or you can pop into the station here at CRY at Nagel House, and you can buy your ticket there as well. Right, so let's move on. This is a group we came across again during the week, always on the lookout for some different types of groups. This is a group called the Ozark Mountain Daredevils. They were founded in Springfield, in Missouri in 1972. Turned out some great music, and I came across one track, and it's called If You Want to Get to Heaven.

Lovely song there. That's Westlife there and Beautiful in White. And before that, you heard that great track, If You Want to Get to Heaven, from the Ozark Mountain Daredevils. Great, great track as well. Right, we'll be heading it away now very, very shortly. Just to remind you, the Blood Donor Clinic on Thursday the 21st, that's tomorrow at the GA Pavilion here in Youghal. It's 2.30 to 4.50pm and 6.50pm to 9pm. And you make sure and check your eligibility on the website, or you can call 1-800-731-137 to book. So there you are. That's Blood Donor Clinic on tomorrow at GA Pavilion, 2.30pm to 4.50pm, 6.50pm to 9pm. Right, we're heading into the last couple of songs. This is Status Quo and The Way It Goes.

Great track there, way, way back. 1999 there, that Status Quo, and great, great track. The wonderful Francis Rossi and Nick Parfitt back then. And Parfitt, of course, passed away in 2016. And Francis Rossi, but a few others are still turning out music and doing some great stuff. The Way It Goes, the title of that. So that brings us to pretty much to the end of this week's programme. I hope you enjoyed the programme. If you did, well, I'll be here again next week at the same time. And I hope you'll join me there again for another and next week for another programme of music. Somewhere along the way, I hope you enjoyed something that I played, and maybe just a few more than one as well. But anyway, first of all, thanks to all the gang here at CRY, without whom the programme wouldn't be possible, the hard work they put into it for me as well each week, and to our generous sponsors as well, the Perks Entertainment Centre, for their continued support, for which we are grateful, and to you, the listeners, for the kind words that I get from time to time, and an odd one, not so kind, but I'm well able for that anyway, but thanks very much for your support. Right, I'm going to leave you with a great group from the Netherlands. They're a group called the Locomotions, and they specialise, they have a kind of a 60s sound to them, and so I'm going to leave you with one of their songs. Fine lively piece with this group, the Locomotions, and Turn to Me. Once again, from myself, Seamus Buffy, thanks for listening and take care.

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Yeah, this is Jim Morey here for the next 2 hours and Community Radio Yule. And as always, delighted to be here and starting straight away with a request for Bridget Smith, Yvonne Smith's mother, would you believe? And the request is from Elizabeth Hamilton Morey, my dear wife. And this is, I had to pick a song and I was thinking what song I'd pick. I thought I'd ask Yvonne, which is not here when I came in. So Angela suggested this one and why not? It's a great one, especially for you, Bridget, from myself, Elizabeth Hamilton Morey. And this is, she said this would be a good song for yourself. Here we go. Get it back to the start. And we can make sure we get it right and get a good start for the show. Here we go.

Yeah, an old winner of a song that was young at heart, especially for you, Bridget. I don't know why people thought that was very appropriate for you. And my wife is delighted to give that request for you as she met you during the week. And she obviously you enjoy COI, wouldn't you, when it's under the command of your dear daughter. Anyway, I've got a next song lined up, and it's for... Here we go, get it in the line. It's for Pordy Murphy. And he came in nice and early. And here it comes. It's Anita Harris, Just Loving You.

Yeah, that's going back a bit. I remember from my time living and born and reared in London up until 23 years of age. But I often remember on the TV, Anita Harris, a beautiful looking woman, and a beautiful song, as you said yourself, Pordy. Now, apologies to Pordy. I mentioned Pordy Murphy. Someone, I know quite a few Pordy Murphys, but that says only one, Pordy Baker. So I apologise for getting the surname wrong. And I'd love to meet you in person one day, Pordy Baker, and then we can have a chat. You obviously are romantic and love your music, and I'm delighted to be able to play that for you there. Now, a track I've got lined up here, make sure it's get it to the very start. Off the Spotify, sometimes it jumps ahead, but I have it here already. Now, last weekend, as always, up in the golf club, they have some kind of competition, but this time of the year, they're bigger competitions. And this competition, this particular week, was sponsored by, this weekend, sponsored by Clancy's out there in the Strand, a great pub, everyone knows it, part of yours heritage. And the competition, which I played in, unfortunately, I've got the scores here in front of me. There were 139 scores recorded, and at the very top of the list, would you believe, was Mr. Tyke Foley. And did he peak too soon? The captain's prize coming up? I doubt it, because he had a wonderful score of 44 points, which is exceptional, because the weather wasn't very conducive to good golf, and I was using all the excuses under the book. You could get out of the book with the rough, but I must say the course is in magnificent shape. Played yesterday morning, the greens are as good as I've ever seen them. But anyway, I had to play this song for Pordy because he had such a tremendous win. And this is for you, Pordy. I beg your pardon, keep going. Tyke, this is for you, Tyke Foley, and the winner takes it all.

Yeah, especially if you tag the winner takes it all, and you certainly won it last week in style with 44 points. That's great scoring, and best of luck this week ahead is the four ball, of course. And then the following week, would you believe, so quickly, the captain's prize. That's Joe Moore's captain prize, a great week in the golf club's calendar. That's at the end of May, of course, and I'm sure you'll do well in that. Anyway, you deserve another request. That was my request to you, because the winner takes it all. But this one is for you, and I'm going to make you a star, but I think you already are a star. Anyway, this is for you, David Essex, and Make You a Star.

0: Yeah. David Essex. I had a bit of trouble with him in my teenage years because my wife thought he was gorgeous, and I couldn't see why. But he had a great career, didn't he, David Essex? Anyway, it's coming up to the break now, so a few notifications to read out. Anyway, congratulations again to you, Tig, and maybe I should ring you and you could have talked me through that round. Anyway, Blood Donations Clinic, the GA Pavilion in Yall, Thursday the 21st of May, which is tomorrow, from 2:30 to 4:50 p.m. and 6:50 p.m. to 9 p.m. That is tomorrow, so obviously a very important thing. CRY's weekly cash draw takes place every Thursday morning at 11 a.m. Guaranteed cash prizes every week. They can be bought at Brooks, Super Value, Yall Post Office, Cody's Butchers, Cree's Card Shop, and Liam McCarthy's shop out there in Talis Street. Liam, I know very well. That's a great service to Yall Little Theatre. He's the chairman of Yall Little Theatre and has been doing a great job since we resurrected ourselves 10 years ago now. Community notice, this expires on the 13th of June, so a bit to go. Yall Flower and Garden Club are having their annual outing to 2-acre flower gardens. Margaret Nocton Gardens in Donoughmore, followed by a visit to the local garden centre and finishing with an evening meal at the Elm Tree. The cost is only €70 for the day, open to members and non-members. That day is Saturday, June the 13th, right bang in the middle of the summer, nearly. For inquiries, please contact Eileen Long at 087-763-9946. And again, if you didn't catch that number, you can ring the station here and I'm pretty certain they will give it to you. Anyway, community notice, the Mal Art Centre, Trastan, a concert with Jer O'Donnell and Trevor Sexton. This is on Friday the 12th of June, yeah, another few weeks away yet, so you can book the date at 8 p.m. in the Mal Art Centre, and your tickets are €25 and can be booked online. 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
5: Yes, and this is for Gavin Pollard, Street Life.

Yeah, great choice there, Gavin. Street Life, that's Randy Crawford and the Crusaders, and keep sending those requests in, and we'll try and get them all up. I just got a request there, another request from Paul D. Baker, looking for Dominic Kerwin. I couldn't find it on Spotify because I nearly play all my tracks, although there's a vast database here of songs in CRY. I tend to, so as I can play the request and get them instantly, I use Spotify all the time. So I couldn't find that one, Paul D., but perhaps you want to ring it, text in another one, by all means, and I'll try and get it in before the end of the show. Otherwise, I'll hear from you next week and have a great week. Anyway, this is a request for Richard White up there in Prospect Farm. Of course, Richard looks after everybody up there with these requests. And if you can get everyone to be quiet for a minute up there, Richard, and really listen to this beautiful song, because the request for all of them, and it's a beautiful piece of music by Joanne Brown and the Tony Osborne Sound. So here we go. I'll get it back to the start for you. And it's, if everyone's quiet up there, here we go with the Shepherd's Song. Whoops, that's not the Shepherd's Song. Although it said it was here. Here we go now.

Well, Pordy, you asked me to play. Please play something nice for everybody up in Prospect Farm. And if you don't think that's nice, there's something wrong with me as well. I think it's absolutely beautiful, as is this song requested by Mark Tracy. And again, I appreciate these requests because I just love this music, and especially In Mary's Pub by Amble. Well done, Mark.

Well, Mark Tracy, thank you once again for that. You introduced me to Amble. They're huge, I know now, but especially that track. And there has to be a reason why I come in here. I look forward to it every Wednesday for a couple of hours so I can put the headphones on and listen to that type of music. And the previous song, the Shepherd's Song, which we played for Richard and everybody in Prospect Farm. Thanks, Mark. I've got a one here. I've got a track coming up here. Now, this man is arguably the most popular man in Yule, and he is off. You, everybody knows him. My grandson passed him the other day and said thanks, Ger, as he was coming out of school. We all know it's Ger Gleason. And apart from walking back and forth across the road, I'm gonna see him out on the boardwalk somewhere, because he loves the Drifters. Here we go.

Yeah, Jer, I hope you enjoyed that, driving around Yall there and getting ready for your busy lunchtime work you've got to do, very important work, looking after our children and grandchildren and so on. But yeah, that's it. And perhaps you'll give me another request next week, and from the 70s. I talking to Seamus Murphy there when he was coming off air, and we agreed that the best era, as everybody does, depend on their own age, was the mid-60s to the mid-70s. And that seems to fit in with you, Jer, and I know Tyke Foley loves the 70s, so I'm going to, guess I can't help it, I'm a child of the 1953 I was born, so birthday coming up now in a couple of weeks. My God, I'd rather not talk about it. Anyway, here's a track here, which is requested one and only. The Man with the One Track Mind, that's Michael Ryan. And he looked for Goldeneye by Shirley Bassey. I couldn't find Goldeneye, but what I did find is Goldfinger by Shirley Bassey. Especially for you, Mike, and all your family.

What a performer. My God, what a voice. That's Michael Ryan I'm talking about there. And Shirley Bassey's not too bad either. And I hope I'm not too late for this one for you, Owen. Mike Oldfield, I was trying to get it around 12:30, but this will do you before one. Mike Oldfield and Nuclear.

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11: Yeah, she has a lovely voice. Excuse me. 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Lovely voice, whoever did that recording. Anyway, this is Jim Morey back for the second half of the show, an hour to go, and a few notifications to read out. A lady who was involved in a water incident last Saturday evening out the front stand would like to thank everyone who came to her help. She is very grateful to the Sea Swimmers group, passers-by and neighbours. She would also like to thank the first responders who attended to her within minutes. They provide a wonderful service with care and kindness and are very worthy of our support. Now, I played a request last week for Bill Moriarty, who had had reason to be grateful to the first responders. And here's another one here now. And we don't take you for granted, lads. You're really appreciated. And if we're ever needed, it's great to know that you're there. So that woman was very, very grateful. Now, I have a track here, which I'm going to play. And it's for a man who's been in the news, as we all heard about. I went to see him long, long time ago when he was in the Hilltop. I think he performed, obviously, very young and a powerful voice. And all we can do, or I can do anyway, is wish him all the best. That's Tommy Fleming, of course, irrespective of all the different stories. He's still going through a very difficult time, as is all people surrounded in that episode that's been in the news lately in the media. So nobody wants to see anybody suffer. So we wish him all the best. I believe he had a gig recently and he got a tremendous warm welcome. So round of applause and support. So I'm going to play this for him and for all the listeners, because he's got a wonderful voice. It is a song. It's going way, way back, well over 100 years, I'd say. But it's a wonderful song. We sang it quite a lot when we were in the choir with Harmony, and it's a great song to join into. But anyway, it's Tommy Fleming and Hard Times.

Yeah, Hard Times Come Again No More, a wonderful, wonderful song that's really stood the test of time. And I hope he recovers. I'm pretty certain he will. He's got so many loyal fans who see beyond everything and see him as a person. And I wish him all the best personally. The aforementioned person I mentioned there before, when the last track, or the last message I came out for the woman who was so grateful for the responders, was Bill Moriarty. And I've got a track from him here, and this is the track for you, Bill. I Drove All Night, Travelling Wilburys. Okay, bud, for Veronica, Stephen, and the boys in Grenada. That sounds like a battle cry, the boys in Grenada. And talking to Bill recently about the program that was on PJ Gallagher and on the other night about the motorbikes up in the Himalayas, and a great program on the graphics of it. And I know Bill would do that. Bill is a wonderful adventurer and loves the motorbike. And God, I'll have to keep him off it because we've got to get back to our winning ways in the golf. Anyway, I Drove All Night, Bill, for you and Veronica and the boys from Grenada.

Yeah, I have to apologise there, Bill. I didn't do anything wrong much, except you wanted that by the Travelling Wilburys, and I couldn't find it on Spotify, but I got it there by the man himself, Roy Orbison, who is one of the Travelling Wilburys anyway. So I'm sure you're set up for that. Yeah, I hope you enjoyed that, and Veronica and Stephen and the boys from Granada. And thank you for your company. And that goes to Owen, of course, as well. And a special, could I send a kiss over the air or a hug to Veronica? I think I will. Anyway, the next track I've got is for a man who's very important to me out there in, he'll guess it, Knockadoon. I've got to know Tom, although we first met back in, I think, about 2005-ish when I was up in the golf club. And it's just kind of we gel together since then. I've seen a lot more of him lately over the last number of years, and I'd like to thank him for his friendship, and he is absolutely great company, and as is all the Your Little Thea cast and everyone who's helping us there. But this is for Tom. He's sent in a lovely request, nice gentle request by Joe Brown, and I'll see you in my dreams. Well, as much as I love you, Tom, I don't want to see you in my dreams, but here we go.

Yeah, Joe Brown there. And that leads me into the next track there. Thanks for that, Tom, while we talk about your little theatre. When every week when I finish my song, I finish it with that's what friends are for. And it really hits home when all those years when I was playing in the different soccer teams and the cricket even and the tennis and all the different teams I was part of, it was all about being in the team and having a crack. And that's what we have in your little theatre, and Tom is a huge part of that, playing a very starring role himself in The Bull, I think, in playing the bird. Tom is going to excel in that, already is, and we're having great fun. So thanks for that, Tom. The track you just got there, the last time I heard that was from my good friend in Essex, Martin Collins. He sent me over a little video of him playing it on the ukulele. So maybe Tom and I, the song he sent me over was that particular one that we just listened to there, See You In My Dreams. But he also sent me Tickle Me, which is another great track by Joe Brown. And I'd love to really get a handle on the ukulele if I had time. I don't have time with all the theatrics going on. Anyway, thanks, Tom, for that. Maybe I'm just going to grab an opportunity to congratulate all these people to congratulate, not big people nationally, these are. With, I just wrote a list down, that Irish rugby team, the ladies last weekend, they blew Scotland away in the first half, was phenomenal. And it makes you to realise how good that first half was. You have to look at the second half, where Scotland really put it up to them. So it just shows you how good that first half was. Arsenal, of course, for you Arsenal fans, Man City for winning the cup. Pep Guardiola, he really transformed the football, with the goalkeeper initially playing out from the front, and possession football and all the skill it brought with him. Barcelona, of course, my son-in-law, a mad Barcelona man. Munster, Leinster, Connacht and Ulster, they've got big weekends ahead of them, so we wish them all well. Now, the track I'm coming to play is from Martin Collins over there in Essex, and I'm sure you love it, and it's called The Visitor. Here we go, especially for you, Martin and Chris. Here we go. Siena Spirio.

Well, you're certainly right there, Martin. How could you not enjoy that? Anyway, thank you for that request. Look forward to the next one. And delighted to hear that it's a possibility you could be coming over to visit us here in Yall later on in the year. Anyway, here's going back to the 70s. And this bread, I was a big fan of bread. I eat too much of it, so I'll have to cut that out. Anyway, it's Everything I Own by Bread.

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5: Yeah, this is Jim Morey back for the last quarter of his show. Bring us up to 2 o'clock. And JJ Flavin has got to be Born to be Alive. Anyway, this is his request by Patrick Hernandez, Born to be Alive. Especially for you, Jay. Here we go.

Born to be Alive, yeah, that's for you, Patrick Hernandez, and that's for you, Jay. That was the extended version, which just got it a little bit short to get all these requests in and a few notifications to read out yet. I heard Seamus read this one out on my way into the station. Feel Good Friday, which is ideally be great every week to have that, and the weather is picking up, which is about time. Great news, Feel Good Friday is going ahead. Next Friday, the 22nd of May, we are running a youth busking again on the main street from 3:30 to 4:30. Hope you can get involved again this year. So that's a good thing happening this weekend. Women's DIY workshops, community notice, Bruna Shee, Blackwater Heights, Springfield, Yore, P36H265. Wednesday, the 20th of May, which is today, from 2 p.m. to 5:30. Master the tools, slash the bills, and own your own energy. Limited space is available. I'm sure if they got the opportunity, every woman could be as good as any man with their tools, because I wouldn't say that. The last thing I am would be sexist. Anyway, so Women's DIY workshop there, and Cork College of FET, your campus. This is September. Maybe we put this in your mind. There's well over a dozen courses coming there, so make yourself familiar with them. Anyway, got to play a track here for Ken Lavin. Ken Lavin requested this late last week, couldn't get it played, but this is for you, Ken, and it's Dreams by Fleetwood Mac.

Yeah, Dreams, of course, by Fleetwood Mac, and that was for you, Mr. Ken Levin, and that was your request from last week. You may have time to get another one in this week, but I doubt it. Anyway, community notice expires on the 20th of September, which is actually today. The presentation convent, Dungarvan, is 50 years school reunion for the class of 76. Please join us for an evening of nostalgia at the Park Hotel Dungarvan on Sunday, the 20th of September. September 2026. Anyone who joined our class from 1971 to 1976 is welcome to attend. Text to ring Bernie on 087 795 0557 for further details. Now, that notification will be here for a while in the tray, obviously till September, so I'm sure they'll have a great night meeting each other. While I have it here, there doesn't seem to be any notification here in the tray, but it was there the last few weeks. I'd just like to wish everybody in Killer great success with this forthcoming weekend with when they're putting on Big Maggie, and I'm sure it'll be a great success. Excuse me. A meeting to discuss the possibility of starting an all-inclusive male stroke female over 18s Dragon Boat Club will be held on Monday, the 1st of June at 6 p.m. at Villiers Town Quay. No experience is necessary, and we look forward to possibly meeting you there. Anyway, the next track I've got here is one of my favourite tracks because, really, where's it gone? Here it is. Yeah, it's one of the first tracks I ever played, and I'll always love it. Anyway, it's Dermot Kennedy, Something to Someone.

Dermot Kennedy, of course, and beautiful. I keep playing it no matter how many times I hear it. I love it. Anyway, Your Camera Club invites you to the second birthday exhibition. This is expiry date is the 23rd of May, because the Town and City Photography at the Walter Raleigh Hotel on the 23rd of May at 2026 from 7 o'clock to 9:30 p.m. Join us for a relaxed evening of tea chats and great company. Over 18s event. We can't wait to see you there. That's Your Camera Club. These are wonderful little events to have, for all of us to have. Community noticed, singer-songwriter Susan O'Neill, supported by Isaac O'Sullivan, on Thursday the 28th of May, which is tomorrow week, 8 p.m. in the Old Schoolhouse in Clashmore. Tickets are €25. For tickets, contact Liz on 087 414 8651. And that is limited to 80 seats. And if you missed the phone number there, you can ring it and get it here from reception. Saturday the 18th of July 2026, which is a good few weeks away yet, as we know, a night of music and dance, Lifeboats, Pat Daly with Art Supple, Paddy O'Brien and Paddy Greenslay. Guests at the night include Ted Farrell, George Glennon, and there's a raffle on the night. Tickets available from committee members or €10 at the door, and that's in the Yule GA Club on Saturday the 18th, right in the middle of summer. So that should be a wonderful night with all those great performers. And the community notice, Skills for Life, Everyday AI, practical tools for your daily life on in Yule Library on Saturday the 23rd of May at 2:30 p.m. Join us for an interactive session that makes artificial intelligence easy to understand. My God, we can't understand our own intelligence, never mind artificial intelligence, to understand what it's about. Anyway, how can it help you in everyday tasks? Learn which tool, save time, and which to skip. Now, while we're on that particular topic, anybody out there who's listening might advise me how I can talk to someone in Microsoft without getting into a computer or having to do it back and forward with text, because I had issues with my laptop and I want to transfer Microsoft 365 to my new laptop, but that tied in with the old email, but it's causing me a lot of headaches. Anyway, so that's if anyone knows how to talk to someone in Microsoft. Anyway, I've got my next track ready. This is one of my favourite tracks of all time. And again, it's from the 70s, and it's Steeler's Wiggle.

Yeah, if I was having a house party, that would nearly be the first song that would be played to get people up and moving and do the washing up with my daughter. We used to do that to that track. And I think I'm wanting to play it a few times during the night, and a few drinks in me, I might sing it. Anyway, this is I'm a great fan of Michael Crawford, and this is the song he's going to be singing for you now.

that man is a magician. I must leave you now. I'll be playing my next track in the background to sign off on, and especially for all my friends in your little theatre. Just a couple of comments about Southampton. God almighty, what a mess that is. They play the whole season in the lower division, and they've got to grin and bear it for the whole season, and minus 5.4 points as well. And while I'm on that topic about last night, the soccer, how Havertz didn't get sent off, I'll never know. Anyway, the good news is you'll be looking forward to Angela Kern. She'll be coming on air soon, and I'll be leaving you till next Wednesday, which I'm really looking forward to already. Always do, and love being here playing the requests and listening to the music. So bye-bye for now. Have a great weekend, and have a great week, and the weather is picking up. How bad?

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Hello and welcome to the afternoon show here on CRY 104 FM. I'm Angela Kearns. I'll be with you until 4 o'clock today, so hopefully you'll stay with me. Big thanks to Tommy Byrne Painting and Decorating, who sponsors this show each and every week. Also, big thanks there to Jim Morey for the last 2 hours. Great show as always, and he'll be back with you there next week. Right, starting off the show there, we had a song from a band called An Emotion called Obsession. And coming up on the show, I'm going to have music from, let me see, we're going to have the Pointer Sisters, Meghan Trainor, we're going to have the Bangles. Sorry, the strange noises here in the studio with me. Whitney Houston, and you know what? A couple of local artists in there as well. Right, and as always, if you would like a request or a dedication, I'd love to hear from you. And you can contact the station on 024-9199. Paddy's outside on the phones, and I'm sure he wouldn't mind answering the phone maybe. And then you can also text me into the studio on 089-406-6669, or you'll get me on my own phone. Right, I'm going to go with a song now from Tina Turner, and this one is called Typical Male.

Paul McCartney there together with Michael Jackson and a song called The Girl Is Mine. Right, I'm going to go to my first request, and this is going out especially to Paddy up there in Cork City, who tunes in every week, and he always gives me two songs for every Wednesday. So I have those lined up now, Paddy. Your choice this week is The Seekers, and you're looking for, the first one is Plaisir d'Amour, and then the second one is Island of Dreams. So, Paddy, enjoy.

in a row there from the Seekers going out, especially to Paddy Tuned up there in Cork City. Now, this Friday, May 22nd, is Feel Good Friday. So there will be a busking competition again on the main street from 3:30 to 4:30. And hope everyone there will be getting involved again this year. Right, I'm going to go with a song now from Clarence Clemons, and this one is called You're a Friend of Mine. And I'm going to dedicate this to everyone up there: Richard White, Billy Flynn, Christy O'Keefe, also the ladies, Eleanor Mulcahy, Sarah Jennings, Jenny Abbott, Frances, Elaine, Vanessa, Ali, Linda, Noel, Willie Kingston, Keith, all of you. Everyone in Barnard, Holly Tree and Oakvale, you're included in this one. So you're a friend of mine, and you sure are.

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If you've just joined us, you're listening to the afternoon show here on CRY 104 FM. Angela with you until 4 o'clock today. And again, a big thanks to Tommy Byrne Painting and Decorating for sponsoring the show. If you'd like a request or a dedication, I'd love to hear from you. You can ring, you can text me into the studio on 0894066669, or you'll get me on my own phone. Right, I had a message in there, and Billy Flynn, sorry, maybe if I went to my phone now and I read it, Billy Flynn would like to play a request for, sorry, bear with me here now, he'd like to play a request for Richard White, Micheál Roach and all the staff here in CRY, and he's looking for Kentish Town Waltz by Imelda May. And Keith, Willie Kingston and Sarah would like to play a request for All Their Friends and Anything by the Tumbling Paddies. So you know what? We'll do the two of them now together. We'll start off with Imelda May and Kentish Town Waltz. Waltz even.

A band that's very popular here on CRY, the Tumbling Paddies and Closing Time. Now we have a night of music and dance with Pat Daly. That's on there on Saturday, the 18th of July, in the All GAA Club. And there will be special guests, Art Supple, Paddy O'Brien, and Paddy Greenslade. And there will also be Ted Farrell and George Glennon will be guests on the night also. There's a raffle and there is tickets available from committee members or they're €10 at the door on the night. Right, I'm going to dedicate the next song to a few people that I think would enjoy this one. Patricia Mahoney, Catherine Arnott, Helen Cohen, Jor Welch and Mary and Martina O'Keefe. You're all included in this one. Here's Barry Blue and Dancing on a Saturday Night.

Another of our talented local artists there. That was Brendan McCarthy and his cover version of Daydream Believer. And Brendan, of course, brother of our very own Ollie Mac. Now, a meeting to discuss the possibility of starting an all-inclusive male and female over 18s Dragon Boat Club will be held on Monday the 1st of June at 6 p.m. at Villiers Town Quay. There's no experience necessary and we look forward to seeing you. So anyone interested there, I know that rowing and they have a lovely boathouse there in Capoquin and Villiers Town and all those kind of places. They're big into all that there, the rowing clubs. So anyone there that's interested, a meeting again, I'll just read it because it's a new one in. A meeting to discuss the possibility of starting an all-inclusive male and female over 18s Dragon Boat Club will be held on Monday the 1st of June at 6 p.m. at the Villiers Town Quay. And no experience necessary. Right, to take us up to the ad break now, we're going to have a song from Sophie B. Hawkins, and this one is called As I Lay Me Down.

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Sounds there, Bon Jovi and a song called Born to Be My Baby. Now, if you've just joined us, you're listening to The Afternoon Show here on CRY 104 FM. Angela with you until 4 o'clock today. And again, a big thanks to Tommy Byrne Painting and Decorating for sponsoring the show. Don't forget, coming up after me at 4, you have Drive Time. And today it is with Declan Matthews. And I know he's got some great interviews and great music lined up for you. Again, if you'd like a request or a dedication, you can give the station a ring. You can text me into the studio on 0894066669, or you'll get me on my own phone, which is what Kieran Kidney did. So Kieran rang me there. He's looking for a song. Never heard of it before, but as soon as I listened to it, yes, I have heard it before, Kieran. So especially for you, we have Whistling Jack Smith. And I was Kaiser Bill's Batman.

Melinda Carlisle and a song called I Get Weak. Now, Yall Flower and Garden Club are having their annual outing. It's this year, it's to a 2-acre flower gardens there by Margaret Nocton up there in Dunamore. And that'll be followed by a visit to a local garden centre, and they'll finish off the day there with an evening meal at the Elm Tree. So the cost for the day there is €70. It's open to members and non-members, and the date there for it is Saturday the 13th of June. So if you're interested there, or you want any more information, you can contact Eileen Long on 087 763 9946. Also, a lady who was involved in a water incident last Saturday evening out the Front Strand would like to thank everyone who came to her help. She's very grateful to the Sea Swimmers group, to passers-by, and also to the neighbours out around there. And she would also like to thank the first responders who attended to her within minutes. And she said they provide, and they certainly do, she said they provide a wonderful service with care and kindness, and very worthy of our support. Right, Brian Sexton, I'm going to go to you next, Brian. And the song I've chosen for you is a song by Sher and Peter Satira. And it's a lovely song called After All.

Sweet little song there by Meghan Trainor called Little One. Now, blood donation clinic will take place tomorrow evening there in the GAA Pavilion in Youghal. That's will run there from 2:30 p.m. to 4:50 p.m. and then again from 6:50 p.m. to 9 p.m. So that is blood donation clinic tomorrow evening in the GAA Pavilion in Youghal. Also, CRY's weekly cash draw takes place every Thursday morning at 11 a.m. There's guaranteed cash prizes each week. Tickets are €3 each, or you can get 2 for €5, and they can be purchased online or at the following outlets here at our CRY station: Brooks Supervalue, Youghal Post Office, Cody's Butchers, Cree's Card Shop, and Liam McCarthy's in Talla Street, and also I believe in the Grange Post Office. Right, I have a song up next from the Pasadenas. This one is called I'm Doing Fine Now. Going to dedicate this one especially to Michael Crowley, Michael Donnelly, and our neighbour there across the road, Dermot Kennedy. Also going to include Olive and Tracy Hennessy, Marie Kelly, and Pat and John Ahern.

0: Lightning Seeds and a song called Change. Dedicate that one especially to Teresa Mulcahy, also Kay Curtin up there in Kay's Flowers, and Tommy Byrne, who sponsors this show, also included in that as well. I know he's tuned in and he's enjoying the music. And don't forget, Tommy's on with you himself on Sundays between 12 and 1, and he always has a great show tuned into him there. Myself and Mikey tune into him every Sunday. Now, it's time for a short break. We'll be right back after this.
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Neutron Dance from the Pointer Sisters. Well, if you've just joined us, you're listening to the afternoon show here on CRY 104 FM. Angela with you until 4 o'clock today. And don't forget, coming up after me at 4, you have Drive Time with Declan Matthews. And sorry, excuse the rooting of the papers here. Let's take a look at the rest of the day. So coming up after me, as I say, you have Drive Time with Declan. Then at 6 p.m, you have Sounds of the Cinema with John O'Regan. 7 p.m, It's a Wonderful World with Niles Levin. 9 p.m, It's Only Music with Kieran Curley. And then at 10:30, to finish off the night, you have Night Moves with Chris Regan. Right, again, a big thanks to Tommy Byrne Painting and Decorating for sponsoring the show every week. Right, I'm going to slow it down a little bit now, and I'm going to dedicate this next song, which is by Stephen Sanchez, especially to Bridie and Billy Fitzgerald, Joe and Mary Cunningham, Jan and Dave Orr, Tommy and Gail Keneally, and our very own Jan and Mary Cunningham. And I do like a lot of Stephen Sanchez songs, actually. Not all of them, but I do like quite a few of them. So here's one of his nicer ones, and it's called Until I Found You.

A duet there from Eddie Rabbit and Crystal Gayle called You and I. Dedicate that one especially to Peggy Hayes, Stella Parks, Eileen Lenehan and Essie Welch, all included in that. Now, the Y'all Camera Club invites you to their second birthday exhibition, Town and Cityscape Photography. That's taking place there at the Walter Alley Hotel on the 23rd of May from 7 to 9:30 p.m. And it says, join us for a relaxed evening of tea, chats and great company. And that's over 18s only. And it says, we can't wait to see you there. Also, at the Mallart Centre, there is Trasna, a concert with Jure O'Donnell and Trevor Sexton. That's on Friday the 12th of June at 8 p.m. in the Mallart Centre in Y'all. And the tickets are €25 and they can be booked online from the Living Y'all website. Right, going to liven it up now a little bit. And I'm going to go all the way over there and say hello to Eileen O'Reilly, all the way over there in Las Vegas. We'll also include her sister, Breda Welch, and Ger Landers. And I know that Eileen, in particular, is a big fan of Status Quo. So here they are with Dear John.

Sounds of REM and a song called Stand. And you know what? That is just about it for me, I'd say, for today. That's bringing me to the end of the show. Big thanks to those who contacted me during the show. Very much appreciated. And if you enjoyed the show, you might join me. I'll be back again on Monday at the same time between 2 and 4. Declan is up next, and he's got great music and some great interviews lined up, so do stay tuned for that. And there's plenty more entertainment for the rest of the evening as well. Also a big thanks, of course, to Tommy Byrne Painting and Decorating, who sponsors the show each and every week. And don't forget, he's with you himself on Sundays between 12 and 1. So that is just about it. I'm going to leave you with a song from the 90s. This was by a band called The Real McCoy and a song called Another Night. So enjoy the rest of the day and bye for now.

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0: Good afternoon and welcome. There we had Smokey, and if you think you know how to love me, you're most welcome to this afternoon's show. To Fáilte of Gréir, Stiocadaí and Clár Show in New. You're most welcome to this drive time show. It's just 6 minutes past 4 o'clock. This place is either a feast or a famine. I came in last week and I had nobody to interview. I come in this week and I have 6 people to interview. So it just shows you, you never know. So coming up on the show, just in a short little while, I have Helen Kennedy in studio, and she's going to talk about Big Maggie, which is on the 22nd, 23rd and 24th of May in Killa. And we'll talk about that in a few minutes. Then just after 4:30, I had a lovely interview a while ago with John Daly and Ger Regan. And we talked about their recent cardiac surgery and cardiac rehabilitation program that they did in the Mater Private, and we'll have a chat about that, a lovely chat about that. Then coming up at 5, it's a lot of medical stuff today, but then I suppose with me here it probably would end up a lot of medical stuff. I'm going to talk to Victoria Spillane. She's Chief Operations Officer with Crohn's Colitis Ireland. So we'll be talking about those two conditions and just after 5 o'clock. And then at 5:30, I am going to have a chat with Don Hennessy. And Don Hennessy lives in Youghal, most of you know him, and Don is one of the foremost authorities in Ireland on coercive control, a condition that up to about 5 or 6 years ago wasn't even on the statute books and is now illegal. And I don't know if any of you are following the news recently where an ex-Garda was sentenced to 5 years in prison for coercive control. But I'll be talking to Don Hennessy about that and other things when Don comes in. But as I say, first of all, I have in studio, most welcome, we have Helen Kennedy. Helen, you're most welcome.
1: Thank you very much.
0: Now, we're going to talk about John B. Keane's play, Big Maggie, which is on, as I say, coming up, is it Friday, Saturday and Sunday nights? John B., I mean, I still think he's probably one of the foremost Irish playwrights, but his stuff is as relevant today as when he wrote it.
1: Well, I think what John B. Keane done was he studied human nature. Dates change, times change, but a lot of human nature does never change. And you go again and again and again and you see the same thing repeating itself. Like you mentioned there, coercive control. Nowadays we recognise it. There was many, the man or the woman, who were controlled by people, but except for the likes of John B. Keane, it wasn't mentioned.
0: No.
1: So it's really like he had his finger really on the pulse of people.
0: He did. And even though, as you said, he wrote that back in the 60s, it's as relevant today because you'll still see characters in his play that you recognise bits of in ordinary people you meet every day.
1: But I think his characteristics, if you, of course, I suppose like that, I was in a pub for many years and you see all sorts of people come through the doors like, and you see them. A lot of people have this character of control, whatever it may be. And I've seen it in different ways in my time down the years, like just looking at people and watching the way they carry on. And I said to myself, like, you know, why do they do that?
0: Yeah.
1: Yeah. And it's so subtle that you can't even imagine it is there.
0: Yes.
1: Yeah. And you, like, oh, he was a great husband. Now, I know long ago, but we're still hearing it now, and there's murders. And people being, you know, like I used to say to my friends, one time they beat them, now they're killing them.
0: Oh, my God, Helen.
1: But like, there's an awful lot of, I mean, it's the statistics now, like about how many women have domestic murders I'm talking about now. But like, long ago they'd say, oh, she got a good husband. If he didn't beat her and if he gave her enough money to live on.
0: Yeah.
1: Yeah.
0: But now we're talking about good husbands. Let's talk about Big Maggie herself.
1: But Maggie was
0: a tough woman.
1: Oh, she was a tough woman. And she wasn't a saint either.
0: No.
1: No, she was a tough woman. And she met her match, like she met her husband, and he was abusive.
0: Right.
1: Yeah, yeah, that's mentioned in the play. The son says to her, I used to be sorry for you, but now
0: yes,
1: I think my father might have been right. But Maggie was able for them all. In a way, I admire Maggie, like.
0: You do. And yet, I'm not so sure I do, but you do. And I mean, that's the great thing about a play, though. We all go in and we all see the same play, but we come out with slightly different perspectives on it.
1: But she's portrayed like as a terrible...
0: Yes.
1: I can't use the words that I'd like to use.
0: It begins with B anyway, you know.
1: Yeah, but, you know, in a way, I can't help thinking, like, maybe I see a bit of myself in her. Who knows? That this is, you know, that she has that little something.
0: Yes.
1: Like, I mean, I know now the way she done things wasn't right, like what she done with the youngest daughter when she...
0: Yes.
1: She fell for the fella and the daughter went away, like, and the son went away, and... I've seen this, like, myself in places. The father, he said, promised him the farm. Parents can do this sometimes with their children. They can give the impression that they're going to be the one. And then when the father dies, like, and they realise that...
0: Yeah, they're not the one.
1: They had, you know, it's hard to believe that parents can use their own children like this.
0: I know. I always feel that, John, be a bit like yourself. You have a sort of a... When you run a pub, you have a sort of an insight into people's characters, don't you?
1: That's...
0: And I often think in his pub in Listowel, he saw a lot of people, like we all see a lot of people, but he had an insight into people.
1: Well, you see, in a pub, you see a side to people that nobody else sees. Now, you can never discuss that with anyone because that's their right and it's your business and it's not your business to judge.
0: Yes.
1: But you see a person like, and you think, and even when I see pop stars now and all these famous people, I just think, I wonder now who the people in the hotel, if you ask them, what are they like?
0: Yeah.
1: And the fella in the side in the bar serving them, what's he really like when he's in there?
0: Yes, because you probably get a better insight.
1: Yeah, and I think that John B. Keane, that's where he got his material.
0: Yes. Yeah.
1: Yeah, and of course, like, all around him at the time, like, there was boys, we'd say, because it was boys inherited at that time, who couldn't get married till they were 40 or 50 because they'd have to wait till the father died before they get the farm.
0: Yeah, yeah.
1: And the poor misfortunes, they were getting a bit of pocket money and that was it.
0: Yeah.
1: But now, Maggie, she was going to have it her way.
0: Let's talk about the Killa Theatre Group. It's a new thing.
1: It's brand new. We only started in 2025. Mary Petter Daly called her flock together. And of course, we all came.
0: We all responded, as
1: we
0: you
1: all
0: would.
1: Responded, as we do. But, you know, it was a new idea. And a lot of people joined up. Now, a lot of people didn't stay. But we got the actors. But Big Maggie was totally nude into a serious... Yes. The other play was just 20 minutes. It was very good, very funny, but this was a real... And was getting... You know, I was stunned to see the young people because we have a lot of very young people in this play. There's two young boys, like two young girls, another girl, and then we have a very mature, the old man and the old woman.
0: Yeah.
1: And they all have a different part, but they're all... acting in the play, and that's lovely to see that those young people are coming and doing this and getting a feel of the play and a feel of what it was like in the 1960s.
0: Exactly. And Michael Reardon is directing and acting in it.
1: Well, Michael is directing and he's acting in it as well. I think he's wonderful. Like, the patience he has with the you know, the kids learning their lines and that, like, and he never raises his voice. He never, you know...
0: Yeah.
1: Yeah. I don't see much of the direction because, well, I'm an administrator and I wouldn't be in the acting side of it.
0: Right, but he's a powerful actor himself.
1: But I go over now and again. I look in on the rehearsals, and I think he's a wonderful actor because he knows he have all the stage experience, and he's always, you know. You're talking to Michael there, but he can go into acting mode in 2 minutes. And he can just become a totally different person in front of your eyes.
0: Yeah.
1: Yeah. Which is great fun, like.
0: Absolutely. So obviously a great night is promised to all.
1: Well, I was looking at the dress rehearsal now last night and I really was taken with the play.
0: Yeah.
1: And the actors.
0: Yeah.
1: I think they're very good.
0: Yeah.
1: And I think it will be a very good night.
0: Yeah.
1: And something different.
0: So it's on the 22nd, 23rd and 24th in Killa Hall, starting at?
1: 8 o'clock.
0: 8 o'clock. How do people get tickets, or can they book tickets?
1: Oh, you can book tickets. Mary Daly does a booking. We've a lot of tickets booked already, but there is a booking line. But if you come along, there's possible there could be tickets at the door as well.
0: Yeah.
1: Yeah.
0: I know people can, they can give a ring at 089-439-1332.
1: Yeah, that's our booking.
0: Yeah, that's 089-439-1332. As I say, and it's Killer Theatre Group, and they have a Facebook page as well, and you can check that. It's Big Maggie, as I say, on Friday, starting on Friday the 22nd. It's on Saturday the 23rd and Sunday the 24th in Killer Hall.
1: They won't be disappointed, I can assure you of that.
0: Helen Kennedy, thanks a million for coming.
1: Thank you very much for having me.

There we go. That's Neil Diamond, and It's a Beautiful Noise. I was reading on my phone and reported by the Irish Times that Jimmy Crowley, the singer, the folk singer, who has absolutely brilliant folk singer, who has saved loads and loads of songs and re-recorded them and done them up, you know them all, The Boys of Fair Hill, Salonika, etc., etc. He has been very ill recently. He had a stroke and he had cancer, and he ended up in Cork University Hospital for many, many, many weeks and was looking like he wouldn't be able to get home, would have to go into long-term accommodation somewhere or long-term care somewhere. But they set up a GoFundMe page and they have raised money so that they can get an extra carer at home to manage him in Cove. And that fundraiser is still going, and so you can go on to GoFundMe page and support Jimmy Crowley if you so wish. And we wish Jimmy all the best. Here he is singing, My Love is a Tall Ship.

0: Two songs there from the great, great Jimmy Crowley. He's only 76 years of age. As I say, he diagnosed with stage 3 esophageal cancer and then developed a stroke. He ended up in COH for 5 months, actually, more than a few weeks. He ended up for 5 months, and during the 5 months he fell once and broke his hip, and he ended up having to get his hip replaced as well. And he writes in his GoFundMe page, before the cancer diagnosis and stroke, he was a full-time musician, cyclist, all-year-round sea swimmer and walker. Now all he wants to be able to do is to return home to Cove to his pussycat Smudge and his sweetheart Eve. He's soon to be discharged from COH and the choice is dark, home or nursing home. And unfortunately, the only way he can return home is if he has two carers living with him full time. And they've set up the GoFundMe page. All you've got to do is GoFundMe, put in Jimmy Crowley and it will pop up. And he deserves our support. Now, we're going to go to an ad break. Straight after the ad break, I'll have that interview with Ger Regan and John Daly and about their recent visit to Cork.
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4: Now, I'm delighted to be joined in studio by two men, probably known to most of you out there. We have John Daly and Ger Regan here. And it's lovely to have you both here today. And they're coming to tell sort of an unusual story. They're two friends and they've both been diagnosed with heart problems. Both had valves replaced within a few months of each other, which is sort of unusual for two friends. You're most welcome, Ger and John.
5: Thanks for having us. Let's take
4: your stories. We'll say, John, I'll take your story. What actually, how did you get diagnosed?
5: Well, actually, I had a bit of swelling in both of my legs, and I attended my doctor, and he actually put me on tablets for the swelling, and I was always given blood twice or three times a year, and I actually went to give blood. And of course, when you're in above, before you donate, you have to tick the box on the form if you want medication or not, which I did. And the lady copped it. She came back to me and she said, "What's the medication for?" And I explained, and she said, "Okay." She just went away and whoever she spoke to, and came back to me and she said, "Unfortunately," she said, "we won't be able to take your blood today. And actually," she said, "you'll be as well off going back to your doctor and get him to ask you to see a specialist and take it from there." So I said, "Okay." That's how I was detected from number one, day one. And I was forwarded into a specialist in Cork. He put me through all the tests. It was a good procedure of tests, and this is what they came up with, that I had a leaking valve in my heart, and it all went off from there.
4: And when was this, John?
5: This was late July of 24, and I had the surgery. I was supposed to have the surgery a month after, but the surgery was put off for a reason within the hospital, and I ended up having the surgery on the 18th of November, 24.
4: You had your aortic valve replaced.
5: Correct, yeah.
4: Right, and Ger, you're friends with John.
6: That's right, Declan.
4: You knew him around this time.
6: No, but a long time, good few years, that's right.
4: And in fact, you visited him after he had his surgery.
6: That's right, after he had the surgery, myself and with John White actually called out to his house during Christmas to see how he was recovering. And asked him about what happened to him and that. And we called over to him and we had a great night of chat and tea and biscuits, what have you. And we got down to the nitty gritty and he was telling us about his journey, we say, and his procedures. And we were there with our mouths open listening to all this. But, excuse me, did I know that 10 days later I was going to be diagnosed with the very same thing. And that's where it started for me.
4: And how did you get diagnosed?
6: Just through a routine health check with my local GP, and he'd done the usual reflex testing and all this, and eyesight, what have you, and he took a listen to my chest. And after that, he said to me, "You're good to go," he said, "but you've a murmur in the heart." So I got a bit of a line to that when I heard that, and I said, "What does that mean?" So he said he wasn't 100% sure, but he had an idea, and he sent me forward for tests, and lo and behold, anyway, I had the very same as John. And then my aortic valve was faulty as well, and leaking and what have you. And we went down that same road as John then, after that.
4: And then you had to go for surgery as well.
6: I had to go for surgery then as well. I went for surgery on the 3rd of March in 2025.

0: which was a couple of weeks, couple of months after John's surgery.
1: And both of you had the same surgeon?
2: The very same surgeon, yeah. Lady surgeon. But lady surgeon with Jerry.
0: It was the, as a matter of fact, it was the very same surgeon, yeah. The very same medical team, everything the same. And I think after we were discussing that, we were actually inside in the same room as well. After the surgery, we were inside the same ward, yeah. Yeah, it was amazing coincidence, yeah.
2: Good care as well.
0: Yeah.
1: And we'll say, you know, us men, I'll include us all in this, we're not great when we hear anything wrong with our heart. We're not great when we've anything done with our heart. How does it affect you in that way? I know you go through the surgery and everything works out well, but there must be times when you reflect on it and you think, oh God, what might have been?
2: Well, I suppose as men, we're not great to go to a doctor anyway. But getting heart surgery performed was a big thing, and afterwards, like matter of fact, a couple of mornings after I having the surgery done, I said to myself, "Is this my life from here on?" Like, you know,
1: yeah,
2: like you'd have to have someone even take you out of bed, like, you know what I mean? But it's just something that we should. You'd have to address if you have any problem whatsoever, you know?
1: Yeah, yeah.
2: And that's the male way of doing it. Maybe I just brush it to one side, you know, and I'll be all right. But in matter of fact, go and get help, you know?
1: Right, Ger, I suppose it helped you in a way that John had gone through it before you.
0: It certainly did, Ger. I had a kind of a thumbs up on how I was going facing, but when I eventually got into the hospital then and I met the surgical team, you just couldn't imagine how brilliant they were towards me. And anyway, I said same towards John. They put our minds at rest, they put us at ease, they went through all the procedures, what was going to happen, what wasn't going to happen, how you're going to be affected after, the slight change you'd have to make after surgery. We had to learn how to cough properly before the surgery so that when we would have the surgery we could clear our chest and all that. And that was that was indeed a great help. For me anyway, I found it a great help. And funnily enough, I know we were aware that it was fairly major surgery, but we were definitely put very much at ease through the medical staff now. I found them absolutely fantastic, and I couldn't speak highly enough of them inside the hospital.
1: Now, when I was working, which is what, 3 or 4 years ago now, the matter weren't doing surgery like this, so it's new for them, isn't it?
0: John was the very first patient. Isn't that right, John?
2: Yes, yeah. I was picked for number one.
1: They experimented on you, John, did they?
2: Yeah, sure, listen, experiment on that. They done the job
0: subject.
2: Anyway. And we came out the other side.
1: Absolutely.
2: But I will agree with what Jerry said there, like, the reassurance that we got from the team up there, like, you know, from the surgeon, the nurses, they came in, they spoke to us, and they reassured us that we were in the best hands and that we were going to come out the other side and live our life to full after, which was great, like, you know what I mean? It was great, great peace of mind, like, you know what I mean? Because when you're sitting in front of someone there, and they're telling you that they're going to operate on your heart, of all things, you know, it is worrying.
1: Absolutely.
2: You know, it is worrying. It's something that that would open your eyes to it, like, you know, and you'd be thinking ahead, like, you know.
1: Absolutely. Absolutely.
2: Not thinking back. You'd be thinking ahead, what's ahead of me, like, you know. And thanks be to God, we had the a good team.
1: Now, when the surgery is done, Ger, you have to go through rehabilitation afterwards. What's that like?
0: It was very good. I found it very good, in fact. Roughly about 6 weeks after surgery, then, you go back for a cardio rehabilitation course. It lasted for 6 weeks, 2 days a week, every Tuesday and Thursday, you're brought back into the hospital. And you meet pharmacists come in, they tell you about your drugs, and dietitians come in and tell you about your dietary requirements. You have exercise, they tell you how to exercise, how to basically just to kind of, I won't say kind of change your life completely, but just kind of alter your life here and there and put you on the right road again. And it was very good, excellent actually, yeah, the cardio rehab side of it. And it brought us through again, you know, for about 6 weeks, as I say. And it was a good foundation, really. And, you know, it was a follow-up, a great follow-up after the surgery, I found.
1: Yeah. And John, you're on blood thinners, I presume, for the rest of your lives.
2: We are indeed, yeah. We're on a bit of medication, but blood thinners is one of them anyway. And another medication as well, like, you know, but tis all for the better anyway, like, you know, you mean?
1: Absolutely. You know, absolutely, it's all for the better. You know? And I presume you have to go back for annual checks or something like that?
0: Yes, I was up to now, actually, a week ago today, I think, was it? I was up there again, and I went through various tests, a stress test, and then on an echo on my heart and all that, and cardiographs and that, and everything was grand. And he said, just go back again next year, this time next year again, roughly, just see how we're going again. So that's basically it. Carry on as normal now.
1: Carry on, back to everything
0: as normal. As if nothing happened.
1: Absolutely brilliant.
0: As if nothing happened, yeah.
1: And John, you're back working.
2: I am indeed, Declan, yeah.
1: How were you for 3 months not working, John? I don't think I'd like to have lived with you.
2: It was a new experience, actually. You know, it was a new experience.
1: Yeah, because you're a hard worker.
2: We're all working people, like, you know what I mean? But as I say, like, go back to what Jerry said about I was actually brought in every 3 months after my operation. And I also got a pacemaker, you know, so there was a bit of extra care to be, and that as well, like, you know. But would you believe it, after 4 weeks, I was nearly fit for road, in my mind, you know. And I really wanted to get out, and it was actually boredom for me to be staying at home, doing absolutely nothing, but I had no other choice. We were given 3 months, and on the third month, on the date, I was ready for road, and I went on the road as if nothing ever happened. But I can't, I don't do as much as I used to do before, but we have our health.
1: Absolutely, absolutely, you know? Brilliant. It is brilliant that you have your health.
2: Yeah.
1: Now, there are men out there listening to us, righto? And there's wives of men out there listening to us, and these men are sort of ignoring heart symptoms.
0: Yes.
1: We'll say things like a little bit of breathlessness, a little bit of chest pain, a little bit of discomfort, maybe a bit of belching or something like that. And they're finding excuses for why it happens. I always tell the story many, many years ago. A cardiologist, a very, very eminent cardiologist in Dublin, gave us a talk to a group of doctors. And he was in on holidays, and he had a few glasses of red wine, a good few glasses of red wine one night, and woke up the next day with a lot of belching.
2: Mm.
1: And he took some Rennies, and then he took some more Rennies, and it didn't go away. And then he took something else. And then after about 24 hours, he decided he better book himself into a hospital. He goes into the hospital and is diagnosed with a heart attack. Now, nobody was better placed than this man as a cardiologist to know the symptoms of a heart attack. And yet he sort of didn't listen to his own body. So there are men out there not listening to their own body. I presume ye would sort of say, if you've got something wrong, go get it done. Go get it looked at.
2: If you said that to me 2 years ago, I'd probably say, you're right. But now, it's a different story.
1: Yeah.
2: You know, if there's any symptom at all for anything, headache even, get it looked after.
1: Yeah.
2: Because you won't get a second chance. You know, like myself and Jerry, we could say we got a second chance because we were told, if we don't get this done, do I really have to get it done? If we don't get it done, you won't be around.
1: You won't be around.
2: You know?
0: Yeah, I agree with John there. By all means, like, if you don't feel right, people know when they don't feel right, go to your local GP, get it checked out. And in John's case, in my case, if you have to require surgery, go and get it. You'll be sick for a couple of days or a couple of weeks after the surgery, a very short time, and you have a complete new lease of life afterwards. It's certainly worth it.
1: Now, before we go, there's two people we haven't mentioned here, Carmel and Mary.
0: Yes.
2: Yes.
1: I presume they were good support during all this, and you'd like to thank them.
2: Very much so, yeah. Well, as you see me, Jerry, when you came in,
0: yeah,
2: and thrown down the couch, you know. Where's this? Where's that? Whatever. Everything was always up in front of me. And I couldn't say
1: it's enough. Been like that for you, John, all your life.
2: You know, but I know it's great. You have to, like there's, you have to hand it to the wives, like, you know, you mean? They're the driving force behind us, you know.
1: Yeah, because we're not sort of conscious, like, we're conscious of what we're going through, but we're not necessarily conscious of what they're going through at the same time. Yeah, yeah.
0: Yes, definitely, you're dead right. And Mary was a great aid for me as well, no doubt about it. And before and after the surgery, she was there and preparing everything for me, and made sure everything was right, and tablets was right, and this was right, and that was right. And we got through it anyway. Without him, it would be very difficult, all right, I'd imagine, yeah. I was lucky anyway. Mary was there and she helped me along, and John was the same.
2: Yeah, 100%. Yeah.
1: Look, John Daly and Ger Regan, thank you both for coming in and sharing your fascinating story.
0: Thank you, Declan.
2: Thank you, Declan. Cheers.

0: There we go. That's Sam Fender and Olivia Dean and Rain Me In. And lovely, lovely, lovely song it is. We're coming up to an ad break, but straight after the ad break, I'm hoping to have a chat with Victoria Spillane. She is the Chief Operations Officer with Crohn's Colitis Ireland. Crohn's and colitis are two of those sort of unseen illnesses where you have chronic sores along your gut and they cause pain and they cause diarrhea and they cause bloating and they can cause bleeding, which can lead to anemia. They're quite off-putting sort of long-term chronic inflammatory bowel disease, and there are lots of supports for people who suffer from these illnesses. And as I say, I'm hoping Victoria will chat about that with me just after the ad break. But first, we must go to the ad break.
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0: Now, welcome back. I'm delighted to be joined by Victoria Spillane, and Victoria's Chief Operations Officer with Crohn's Colitis Ireland. Crohn's and colitis are sort of linked together as a sort of inflammatory bowel disease, like as if loads of little sores along your bowel, as I say, that can bleed, that can be painful, that can cause lots of problems. Victoria, you're most welcome.
8: Thank you for having me on this evening, Declan. Very much appreciated.
0: No, it's lovely to have you on. I always think it's one of these sort of silent illnesses in a way because, you know, it's not written on people's faces necessarily. People don't know somebody may be suffering from inflammatory bowel disease and yet they can be suffering quite badly from it.
8: Absolutely. And I think that's one of the biggest misconceptions, really, Declan, with the disease is that we can look very well on the outside, but on the inside, or if people could actually see what's going on the inside, it would be telling a much different story. And the people do suffer in silence, I think, a lot of the time. And especially because there's unfortunately still a lot of stigma around the symptoms that people experience, especially when it comes to, you know, urgent toilet access being kind of a big requirement, basically, as such, when you suffer with the disease. So people don't really want to speak about those symptoms as such, even though, as I always say, everyone is going to need a toilet urgently at some stage in their lives, you know. So it's a case that, you know, to kind of be open about it where possible. But it's a case, you know, where inflammatory bowel disease just doesn't, it's not just gut symptoms that people experience with it, such as, you know, needing the toilet urgently, blood mucus in the stool, you know, constipation for some people, severe abdomen pain, weight loss, etc., chronic fatigue. But there's also the extra intestinal manifestations that occur now quite frequently for people, such as joint pain, eye inflammation, hair loss, skin rashes. So, as I said, it's not just that someone gets, you know, a bit of a tummy pain and needs to use the toilet every so often. It's a lifelong chronic debilitating disease that I think for IBD warriors, as I call ourselves, we tend to try to push through, because I think that we try to nearly make a point that we can live a normal life like other people, but it's a lot harder for us to actually be able to do so. So, but it is very much a hidden illness.
0: Yeah, it is. And going back over that, I had radiotherapy to my prostate about 2 or 3 years ago, and I remember, you know, when you get that, you're when you need to go to the loo, you need to go to the loo, and that's it. Yeah. And trying to find a loo, or trying to know where every loo was, it's not easy. You know, you imagine you walk into a big store and there's going to be a loo there, but there isn't necessarily. And, you know, that was just me for a few months, but I can't imagine what it must be like if it's like me for the rest of my life.
8: You know, it causes a lot of social anxiety for people, unfortunately, and it's something where, you know, we, as an organisation, we always want to try to empower those living with inflammatory bowel disease to be able to live their best lives when they feel able to do so. But even, say, for example, when someone is in remission, if they're on the right treatment plan for them at that particular stage in time, and they may not need a toilet as urgently as when there would be in a flare, but they still actually have to deal with that social anxiety, because if they've been in a flare for, you know, for such a long time, it's very hard to then feel comfortable still going out and about. And unfortunately, in Ireland, we don't have the best public toilet access, unfortunately. As an organisation, we do a lot of advocacy, which we'll often highlight, but it's always ongoing in the background with different county and city councils, different TDs, ministers, etc., to keep advocating for more public access to, you know, to toilets, to access to public toilets. And, but, you know, it's a slow burner. You know, it's one of those things. It's very slow burner, unfortunately. And it's a case, as you say, like, when no one understands what it's like to need a toilet urgently until they're faced with that reality in their own lives.
0: Yeah, I remember having to look up a website to say, where's the nearest toilet? There is websites, you know, that have the nearest toilet to you, you know.
8: There is, yes.
0: But they can be quite a distance away, which is the problem, you know.
8: That's it. And it's something where what we see with it, with those living with inflammatory bowel disease, is that you have to, so if you were to go from Cork to Dublin, you're actually planning out where there's a toilet en route. You know,
0: yes.
8: So if you need it, it's like, okay, I'll be able to stop at the service station. I know that there's a toilet there. And then if I have to stop maybe another 20 minutes up the road, I need to pull in here and do that. So, you know, it makes living with inflammatory bowel disease makes life a lot harder. You know, obviously it's, you can only control the controllable, because it is a disease that is very much out of your control, you know, when it flares up. It's the toilet issue is a big one for
0: huge
8: people.
0: Yeah.
8: That's why we do have a no wait card as well in Crohn's Colitis Ireland. We've had this card for years, but it's only in recent months that it's after kind of gaining momentum, because the Labour Party, thankfully, they've brought about a motion to legalise the no wait card,
0: You might just explain the no wait card to us, Victoria.
8: Yeah. Absolutely, Declan. So the no wait card, it's a business size card, and on it, it just says, it has obviously our logo, but it also states, look, that this card holder has a medical condition that requires them to have urgent toilet access. And basically, so it's not outlining, it's not going into the detail, because no one should actually have to go into detail to say, just get access to a toilet. I mean, it's the human right for toilet access. Excuse me. But so it's discreet. And it's something where if you were inside an establishment and there was no public toilet that you were able to just walk straight into, that you would actually go and present this card to the nearest staff member. And for example, it might be a case that they would then maybe show you to even a staff toilet if needed, you know. Now, we do actually have businesses for the last few years on board that would accept the card. The list is actually on our website. But it's just the continued advocating for more businesses within the community to get on board with just accepting this, that when someone presents with it, that, you know, when you need to go, you need to go. And it's just for that company just to show a bit of compassion. And, you know, they may not fully understand what the issue is, but just have compassion when someone approaches them with the card in a very urgent manner, and then just for them to be guided to the nearest toilet. We're not asking for businesses to refurb their bathrooms, you know, on their premises or anything like that. It's just to maybe open the door and let the person in.
0: That sounds like an absolutely brilliant idea. Victoria, are people with inflammatory bowel disease, are they reluctant to tell their co-workers? Are they reluctant to tell other people about it, do you think?
8: They are, unfortunately, yeah, they will be. Now, obviously, look, there's some of us there that were open books, but, you know, it is something where it's a complex disease, and it's one where it can be hard to describe to people as well exactly just what your level of fatigue might be, just what your level of pain might be, etc. And people just, you know, I think people will be, they're nearly afraid of how it might be perceived as well. And I think especially in the workplace, I think if people, we often come across where people say, I'm actually afraid to tell my employer or my work colleagues because they might think I'm not up to the job. Even though I'm well able to do my job, it just means I might need more bathroom breaks, you know, or I might need to take an extra maybe break in the day if I have a little bit of pain, but I'm still capable of doing my job. So we do see a lot of people suffering in silence, unfortunately. And that's why this year the campaign that we've done for World IBD Day, which took place yesterday, but it's the campaign, to be honest, I think it's just going to run throughout the year, really. This is just going to be our kind of motto for the year, is that it takes a village to live with inflammatory bowel disease. That, because right now, the number that's noted is that there's around 50,000 people in Ireland living with the disease. Now, to be honest, that would be a bit of an underrepresentation, if anything, because we don't have a national registry, unfortunately, at the moment. And that number has been floating around for a few years now. Excuse me. So I would say, but if we take that face value, Declan, it's a case of, say, for one of those 50,000 people, there's at least another 10 people around that person impacted by that person living with the disease. That goes from parents, other family members, partners, if someone even has children themselves, friends, workplaces, schools, and the communities. So it's there's a bigger reach out there where the IBD impacts rather than just the individual. And that's where I think that this year we just want to highlight that it does take a village to live with inflammatory bowel disease, because no one living with this disease can actually go on that journey alone. We need the support around us, including obviously from our healthcare teams as well. They become second family to us. But it's so important for those out there to do their best to try to understand what inflammatory bowel disease is if they have someone in their circle living with it. You're never going to fully understand it unless you have it yourself to fully know what it actually feels like. But what we always say is that if you do have a loved one, or you have an employee, or you have a student, or you even have someone that frequents your business out in the community, and you know that they have it, it's just about kind of reading up on it, you know, getting educated on it, becoming more aware. And it's just simple things that can go a very long way from someone's village to help them, such as just actively listening when they say that they don't feel well or that they don't feel great, even if they look well on the outside. Or if plans have to change last minute, because that can happen a lot as well, where it's not a case that someone just doesn't want to go. It's that they may not physically be able to go, or even mentally, because inflammatory bowel disease just doesn't impact the physical. It also impacts the mental, because it takes such a mental toll to try to get up and get on with it day by day with the disease. And obviously all the different anxieties that people will have with it. You know, people often get health anxiety, food anxiety around it, social anxiety. And even just the simple, how are you doing, can go such a long way for someone. And I know firsthand, I was diagnosed 28 years ago at the age of 13 with it, back in the late 90s when it wasn't even really, there wasn't much talk about it then. And it's a case of that I wouldn't have been able to get to where I am today without the people that surrounded me over the last 28 years and the support that they provided, even on the days where they had no idea how to actually support me in ways, but they were still just there. And it might be a case of, you know, for example, my fiancé, he might just make me a cup of tea. You know, that can go such a long way. Just leave me sitting on the couch, but he'll bring me in a cup of tea.
0: I'd hold on to him for a while if I were you, you know, Victoria.
8: I will. Once he keeps making the tea, I'll be all right.
0: Once he keeps making the tea, exactly. But like, people don't think about the chronic fatigue. But going back to when you were diagnosed, it must be a particularly devastating diagnosis for a teen. Because your body image is all over the place anyway, and now suddenly you have this thing going on as well.
8: Absolutely, and I think it was, I was 12 months for me to get my diagnosis, and by the time I did, I'd gone down to 5 stone in weight. Now, I was always kind of an athletic child, and very active, and to be honest, it was bittersweet in a way to get a diagnosis, because it was a relief to find out what exactly was wrong with me after being so ill for so long. And it was the case of, okay, there's actually a name for this thing that's going on. But at the same time, then when you are faced with the reality of, well, what lies ahead, you know, it's like, you know, it's a case of saying, why me, first of all, and what can be done? Now, luckily, you know, as I said, I would be kind of a glass half full person, but at the same time, going through my teens, was tough, because I went from being, you know, a very athletic, slim child to then being completely bloated with steroids, and, you know, body image and all that. Especially, I think, as you know, it doesn't matter if you're male or female, really. You know, body image can be impacted when one minute you're malnourished and the next minute then you're completely bloated. And it wasn't even comments from my peers, Declan. It was actually from adults that I always remember someone actually saying, "God." And I heard it in passing, she's after getting colossal fat. I remember those exact words 28 years later. And it was a case of, I can't help this. I'm on steroids to try to, because I had Crohn's of the large intestine, and it was a case that they were trying to save the large intestine at the time. And it was like, this is out of my control. I can't help that. And, you know, the medication at the time, 28 years ago, there wasn't as many treatment options as there would be now. So I did end up having my large intestine removed when I was 25. So I have a permanent stoma, which was life-saving. That was an actual life-saving procedure for me, because I was always very complex Crohn's disease case. But so I'm very glad that I had that surgery. But even then, the treatment had come along. A little bit more by that stage, but it still wasn't enough for me to be able to save the intestine. But nowadays, there are so many more treatments available, which is fantastic to see. And there's more and more going to come on the market. So, which is thanks to all the great research that's been put into this. You know, it's great to know that there are people out there that are researching ways to try to better the lives of people living with inflammatory bowel disease. And it's great to see the leaps and bounds, you know, that have come on treatment-wise. Unfortunately, we still do have a bit of a fragmented healthcare system in terms of inflammatory bowel disease care as such, the kind of lack of multidisciplinary teams, to be honest.
0: Yeah.
8: Which is, you know, I think we always have to live in a little bit of hope, Declan, to be honest, that things will get better, even if it's just baby step by baby step. And I think that, you know, we have fantastic gastroenterologists in the country, absolutely just, you know, world-renowned, unbelievable, the inflammatory, you know, the IBD nurses.
0: Yeah.
8: I think we would be lost without them. But it's just more access to dietitians and psychological support could certainly be improved upon. But, you know, it's something that we, again, that's all part of the advocacy that we do as well, is just highlighting this when we can. We were just actually up in Leinster House last November, and we gave a briefing up there just to speak to those in attendance about the ongoing challenges that the IBD community face. And it was very well received, and there's a lot of follow-ups going to happen. And the fact that it's not even deemed a long-term illness either, so it's not on the long-term illness scheme. even though it is a lifelong
0: debilitating condition. Now, Victoria, if people want to inform themselves better, how do they do so?
8: So, first of all, we're always here as an organisation, and people can always go to our website, crohnscolitis.ie. There is a breadth of information on there, and the website is currently undergoing a lot more information going to be added over the coming weeks as well, weeks and months. People can always reach out to us as well at info@crohnscolitis.ie. We're more than happy to touch base with anyone if needed. And we also have a helpline 3 mornings a week, Monday, Wednesday and Friday morning is 9:30 a.m. to 12:30 p.m. Now, Declan, we're an incredibly small, mighty team. So it's like, bear with us. If people can't get through to us straight away, we'll always call back. And when people email in, we'll always endeavour to get back to people as quickly as we can. But what I would always say, not just ourselves, it's their healthcare teams as well. If there's anything medical-wise as such, as I always say, the medical teams they're like a second family. And some people may not have built up the rapport yet with their teams, but it's really important to actually have a good relationship with your teams, and especially if someone has a team that there's IBD nurses on there. The IBD nurses are fantastic. They should have direct contacts as well, contact information. I would say kind of go between your healthcare teams and ourselves at Crohn's Colitis Ireland, that, there's no one alone if you need any support, and there's no such thing as a silly question, and there's no such thing as, I've asked that question already, I can't ask it again. Absolutely can.
0: Exactly. I think it's also important to say that anybody who's suffering from chronic diarrhea or constipation, anybody who has blood coming from the back passage, mm-hmm. mucus coming from the back passage, anybody who has abdominal pain and cramping and going on and ignoring it, severe mm-hmm. fatigue or weight loss, go get it checked, for God's sake.
8: Absolutely, and it's something I think we can kind of nearly normalise, because life is so busy for everyone, and I think we can nearly almost normalise these kind of symptoms at times and say, it might be just because I'm a little bit stressed, or some people might say, it might be something I just ate. No, if these symptoms are ongoing, absolutely they need to be checked out, 100%.
0: Look, Victoria Spillane, Chief Operations Officer with Crohn's Colitis, thank you, I really enjoyed that conversation.
8: Thank you, Declan. As I said, I really appreciate you having me on.
0: Bye for now.
8: Thanks, Declan. Bye-bye.

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0: Don Hennessy lives in Youghal, has lived in Youghal all his life, I think. And Don is one of the foremost experts in Ireland on coercive control. And he has written three books. How I Get Inside Our Head is the first one. And I'll get the names of the other. I have the names of the other two written down, but I'll get them in a minute. Don is so well regarded that I was recently, a few months ago, listening to Roisin O'Donnell. Roisin O'Donnell is an author, and she wrote a brilliant book called Nesting. And it's about coercive control. And when this was on RTE, she was being interviewed, and when they asked her where she got her inspiration and where she got her ideas from, she said, "I read Don Hennessy's book." And I don't think you could have any better sort of explanation of how good he is at this stuff. It's a tough topic, but it's something I've wanted to talk to him for quite a while. So I've got him in for 10, 15 minutes today just to talk about it. But the bad news for Don is I intend to get him in for longer at some stage and go over it in more detail. Don, you're most welcome. It's lovely to have you.
1: Thanks, Declan.
0: Don, it is a tough topic. How did you get into it?
1: Well, initially, strange thing, I was avoiding the parish priest at the time. He was called Canon Thornhill when he came to town first. He seemed to think I was available to do all sorts of work for him, and everything he had going, he called to my house and said, "Don, you need to do this for me, you need to do that for me." So I kept refusing him. I said, "I'm not really interested in doing these things." And then he said one day, "I'd like you to go forward for marriage counselling," he said. "But," he said, "the training would start after you've been selected." But he said, "There's a big long day for selection process." And I said, "Well, I'll go for the selection process," thinking, "Well, that's me anyway. No hope of getting through with all these geniuses." So that's where I started. I got selected, went trained, began to work in the area of relationship counselling for about 2 years. And then my boss said one day, "There's a lot of what we would call at the time domestic violence." This is 89-90, and a lot of that abuse and violence coming through the door, he said, "and I don't think we're dealing with it properly." And when we investigated, we discovered we weren't dealing with it at all. All the counsellors in the centre were avoiding it, and they were getting into family issues or money issues or temper issues, as they call them, but nobody was really studying domestic violence. So he invited me to get on a little team. So we set up a group in Paul Street, and we started a project called the Cork Domestic Violence Project. So I happened to take that on. There were three women and three men on the project, and we studied the issue for 2 years without a commitment whether we would deal with it or not. But we said we're not going to try and deal with it until we have some idea of what we're doing. So in the mid-90s, we set up a treatment program for abusive men. And we also set up a parallel program for their spouses. And we discovered subsequently that we were the only people in the world doing both sides of the coin immediately and together. So it's what gave us the insight that other people weren't getting. People were working with men, or people were working with the women, but nobody was working with both sides. So after about 3 years of working with the men, we thought we were really brilliant, and we thought we would actually tell the men how to behave properly and what they were missing and how they needed to listen to us, because we knew better than them. By God, we got a lesson, because the men made mincemeat of us. They groomed us. They lied to us. They tricked us. As a matter of fact, one of the most abusive men on the program was going to be picked onto our team. He was so good at what he said and how he said it, we thought, oh, he'd make a great member of our team. So after about 3 or 4 years, we stopped trying to educate them. We still brought the men into the groups. We documented what they were saying to us and to each other, and we tried to learn from them as to how they managed to control what looked like normal, decent human beings. These women, who were some of them very well educated, some of them left school at 14, but they were all decent human beings, the women that we were connected with. And that was how we learned how these men think and how they operate. So once I heard that, I got fascinated by it. I thought, gee, this is something I could get my teeth into. And I suppose saying this publicly mightn't be healthy, but I'll say it. I had been sexually abused by some men like this before. So I thought, let's see how they operate. And then we were also working in Paul Street with what we would call paedophiles, clerical paedophiles. And there was a place in Birmingham run by a guy called Ray Wire, and he had a residential treatment program

0: for pedophiles and stuff. So we went over there and we tried to see how he was progressing and what he was learning. And he was doing exactly the same as us. He was listening to the men, and the men were educating him as to how they operated. So that was the piece of the jigsaw, really, that nobody else seemed to have. And I've been spending the last 30 years trying to develop that theory and put a shape to it. So I've been going around the country, I've been writing books, I've been talking to anybody who would listen to me, and I can assure you a lot of people say, oh no, not you again, Dad, don't be talking about that rubbish again. But I had a dog who listened to me a lot, and I explained everything in detail to them, and I found that when I was talking about it, I could make shape, better shape to it. So bit by bit, I began to write the books and put down my thinking into the books then at that stage.
1: Yeah, because I've read two of your books. I read the first one, and I found it a great, great help in my job, because in my job, you would come across situations and you think, how am I going to deal with this? How do I do anything with this? I don't know where to go here. And I certainly found your book, How He Gets Inside Our Head, an absolutely brilliant help, I have to say.
0: Thank you.
1: But, you know, recognizing it and dealing with it, it can't be easy.
0: Well, at the beginning, I set out to develop a way of sort of stopping it. And what I discovered is that it can't be stopped. So if there's a guy intent on abusing another human being, he'll find a way of doing it. So I think you referred to court case on the paper this week.
1: Yes.
0: Right? Where the whole nation would have said that should never have happened after the first incident, after the first conviction, but it happens again. They find a way of getting around it. So I took a position that maybe we could help the target people to be protected. So if we could explain to the target woman how he went about what he was doing, how he set it up, how he groomed her into the position, how he got her to stay when she wanted to run away. If we could explain all that to her, the one thing that she could do then is think clearly whether she'd stay or not after that. Because I don't believe that a woman who is living with a controlling partner should run away from that because I say so. Because that means that I'm controlling her life then. I'm setting her up for a different kind of life or whatever. I think every woman is entitled to set up her own life. So all I do is try to explain to the woman how she got where she is, what's keeping her there, and clarifying her own thinking as to what might happen if she stays there.
1: And, you know, does it start off, I presume it starts off sort of quietly and easily, and you don't even know you're being controlled?
0: Absolutely. It's the first, I think before it starts, and this is what other people find very hard to accept, is that these men actually target a particular type of person. These men want a woman who will put himself before her. Now, I know most of the girls that are reared in this town in Yorland and every other town in Ireland are brought up that way. They're told to be kind. They're told that if you have a partner or anybody else, your job is to look after him. I know we've moved on a little bit from Gayburn and all those approaches to it. But at the same time, they still get the same underlying message. And the second thing is, and it really came from the Bible, going back long before Christianity or anything, was the instruction to increase and multiply and fill the earth. And that's used by men since that time. Well, it was a man wrote it firstly, I'm sure. And that's used by men since that time to dominate the bedroom of these relationships. And that's where the woman finds it so difficult. She doesn't even want to talk about it. She doesn't want to try and get help for it because she doesn't know if it's her problem or his problem. She's convinced that she's naive, she doesn't know how to behave in the bedroom, she's frigid or barren or whatever other language is used, and so she keeps it hidden, and that's the root cause of the problem.
1: Then one of the problems is that he sort of gets her to withdraw from her own friends and family.
0: All of that is part of the process. Like if you get books written on that particular process now, like isolation, you get reams written on it. But all it actually is a smoke screen. He will set up all these little tactics that make it look like this is what he's doing. Oh, that's awful. Oh my God, I wouldn't allow any man to do that to me. And it becomes a focus of conversation, and she only hears that, and she talks about that when she goes for help or when she meets her GP or whatever, and that's the language, and that's where the conversation ends. So I had a couple of very brave women in the last few years who said, hold on a second, Don, there's another layer to it. And we began to investigate what happened in the bedroom, and it's frightening.
1: Yeah, it is frightening. And there could be people out there listening to us now who are sort of in a controlling relationship, right? How do we get through to them that maybe they should start seeking help?
0: Well, the first thing that I would say, and I've said it to my two daughters when they were growing up, I say, if you're in a relationship where you are being blamed for things that are not your fault, then that's a guarantee that you're being controlled. So look for where the blame and the responsibility lies within your own relationship. And if you see that you're carrying all the responsibility and all the blame, then it's time to examine the whole process. It's not easy, because these men are very, very clever. They've been at it for thousands of years. So they're miles ahead of all the legal thinking. They're miles ahead of all these psychiatrists and psychologists. They're way ahead of everybody. These are very malicious people.
1: Yeah, and they're using things like, I'm only doing this because I love you.
0: Oh, absolutely. Absolutely. And like, if you love me, you do whatever I want you to do next and do it again and whatever.
1: Yeah.
0: So you're constantly putting pressure on the woman, because it's what keeps her controlled and keeps her confused. And all the women that I work with, when they come to me, I say, well, what's your biggest problem? I can't think. And I'd say, well, yeah, that's confusion. That's him inside your head. That's what you're listening to. And what he manages to do is he has cut off your own intuition. So most of the women I meet are very decent, very sound people, very well capable of living their own lives if they were left alone. But they're conditioned into believing that their own instincts are wrong. And I was born with instincts which were designed just to protect me, like every other animal in the country, and it keeps you safe. And yet, because we're educated and we think we've read books and all of that, we take all our problems up here and we try to analyze them in our head. And I keep inviting my clients all the time to get in touch with their own intuition, and they'll find their own way to solve the problem.
1: But I presume the main solving of the problem is get out of that relationship.
0: Not necessarily. It seems to be the process is much more readily available now, if you like, and the courts will support it, and there are facilities, and a lot of women still have their own careers to go back to and that kind of thing. But it there has to be other ways, because not every woman wants to leave the children or involve the children in a battle toing and froing for access and all of that kind of thing, which can be going on for years. So there can be other ways of actually explaining to the woman that every time she listens to him, she's being controlled. So if she hears him and he's talking, and if she does like what one of my teenage grandsons do when I hear that his father giving out to him, he goes, la, la, la, la, la. And if that woman can do that in her head, she won't miss anything, because it won't be anything good for her. And she can begin to clear her mind and begin to think for herself. So she's entitled to stay if she finds it manageable.
1: Do these men have any insight into what they're doing?
0: Every insight. They measure the whole control system right from day one. They know exactly how far to go. This is one of the scary things that we learn from these men. They actually knew what they were doing even when they were drunk or when they were seemed to be in a rage. They were in control all the time. And when you have 12 guys who have behaved very badly, all in the one room, boasting to each other that they were in control all the time, that they knew exactly how far to go, they knew how to treat their partner, what pressure to put on, and they knew that if they did that much pressure, that they'd get what they wanted.
1: Are they beyond help, those men?
0: Yes. There's an old, I'm going back to the Bible now again, it's my schooling, where the Lord said, these guys, you should get a millstone tied around their neck and drop them into the deepest ocean you can find, because he was admitting that people who are so entitled, they actually don't think they're doing any wrong. Even though they could be before the courts or before the community or before the mother-in-law or anybody else, they'll always hold the ground that they were entitled to do what they did. And the problem was that the partner didn't comply with what they wanted. So they don't see anything wrong in what they do. And I've met men into their 80s now who continue to believe they're right. And they continue to put the walking stick on the ground and listen to me, Don.
1: It's frightening.
0: It's very frightening, especially if you have daughters or granddaughters.
1: Absolutely. So, as I say, let's go back to anybody who's listening to us now who may feel they're being controlled. Or anybody, you know, sometimes I think maybe people who are being controlled don't necessarily know they're being controlled initially.
0: Yes, yes.
1: But their mammy or their sister or their best friend sort of thinks they're being controlled.
0: Mm. It's really sad, because when parents try to intervene or older siblings try to intervene, the guys are so clever that they don't get a look in. So she's already been groomed into thinking that he's right and these people are just jealous or they don't understand or they're stupid or whatever. So she's on his side very quickly. Most men that I worked with could tell me that within 3 or 4 hours, that may be dates or whatever, but they could get convinced the woman that he was right and the rest of the world was against them. And that's a very strong position to put her in.
1: And then she withdraws from her friends or from her mammy or from her sisters and dedicates her whole life to him.
0: Yes.
1: And then he's won in a way.
0: Oh, he's won in a way. Once she's accepted that that's her role, to look after him, to give him what he wants when he wants it, and to shut up for the rest of the time and not be complaining, then he's won.
1: Don, I'm depressed.
0: Ah, Declan.
1: It just seems like just a never-ending sort of sequence of events, you know?
0: Well, the hope is that if we can uncover what these guys are doing, and thankfully I have... like, it's all been done on the internet nowadays, but I have two very prominent people in California who are helping me write another book, and they're coming from a computerized world, and they've all sorts of graphs and algorithms, and I have no idea what they're talking about, but they're going to put all this stuff in a book to explain it in modern day language as to what these women are subject to. So there's always hope.
1: There is always hope. I hope there's always hope. Look, Don, I've absolutely found this absolutely fascinating. I have to get you back in again. We'll get you back in because we've only 10 minutes left in the show. We'll get you back in. We'll sit down and we'll have a good... We'll go through it in detail and we'll put it out as a series. I think we'd have to do that. I know you do podcasts.
0: Yeah, I do. Sure, anything at all. Anybody that'll listen to me, I'll talk to them. But yeah, if you want me to come back, I'd be delighted.
1: Lovely. Look, Don Hennessy, thank you very, very much for coming in.
0: Just the other thing is, I do still see clients, so if anybody wants to ring me or anything, they're more than welcome.
1: Do you want to give a phone number or can they look it up?
0: Yeah, my number is 087.
1: Yeah.
0: 257.
1: Yeah.
0: 3600.
1: That's 087-257-3600. Don Hennessy, thanks a million for coming in.
0: Thank you. Good to meet you, Declan.

0: That's the Spencer Davis Group and Keep On Running. And before that, we had the Searchers, When You Walk In The Room. We've come to the end of the show. I hope you enjoyed today's show. We had some great topics today, I must admit. And I'd like to thank my guests, Helen Kennedy, who was here to speak about Big Maggie, in Killa Community Hall from Friday, Saturday and Sunday night. Then we had John Daly and Ger Regan, who talked about their cardiac surgery and cardiac rehabilitation. And it was great to get an insight into that. Victoria Splann discussed chronic bowel disease, with especially Crohn's and colitis. And again, it was lovely to have that. And I'd like especially like to thank Don Hennessy for coming in, talking about what is an extremely difficult topic, coercive control, but it is everywhere. It seems to be quite a problem, and quite a depressing problem, really, but still it needs to be talked about. And I would love, as I said, to get Don back in again and do sort of a more in-depth study and a more in-depth talk about coercive control, because he is the greatest expert in Ireland about that. I would say in Ireland and the UK. So this programme is now over, and coming up straight after this is Sounds of the Cinema with John O'Regan, and then at 7 o'clock it's A Wonderful World with Niall Slevin. At 9 o'clock it's Only Music with Kieran Curley, and at 10:30 Night Moves with Chris Regan. I don't even have time to squeeze in another song. It's that tight today. I'd like to thank you all, Credit Union, who sponsored the Drive Time shows, and they sponsor all the Drive Time shows on Community Radio, y'all, and we really appreciate it. I will be back with you again on Friday. I'm here on Friday between 2 and 4, and because Tom Harrington is not here on Friday, but he will be doing the breakfast show on Saturday morning between 8 and 10, and have a listen into him. Then I will be back again on next Monday between 12 and 2 on the lunchtime show. Hope you enjoyed the show. I certainly enjoyed it, and look forward to seeing you again.
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Hello and welcome to Sounds of the Cinema. Over the next hour, we'll have music from Disturbed, Iron Maiden, Dire Straits and Soul Asylum. Blur got the ball rolling with Song 2 from the 2011 film Hop. It was actually, I think, in one of the video games back in the day, in FIFA 97 or FIFA 98, one of them. Featured in the 1990 film Look Who's Talking To, George Harrison, Got My Mind, Set On You.

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0: A song that appears on the soundtrack for the 2006 film Flushed Away, Tina Turner, Proud Mary.
1: You know, every now and then, I think you might like to hear something from us. Nice and easy. But there's just one thing.
2: Job down in the city.
1: You see, we never, ever do nothing.
2: Working for the man.
1: Nice.
2: Every night and
1: easy.
2: Day.
1: We always
2: but
1: do
2: I
1: it.
2: Never lost
1: nice.
2: 1 minute
1: and
2: of
1: rough.
2: Sleep. And I will
1: but we're going to take the beginning of this song.
2: The thing
1: and do it
2: been.
1: Easy.
2: Big wheel keep
1: but then we're
2: going to
1: do the finish.
2: Turning.
1: Rough.
2: Proud Mary,
1: it's the way we
2: keep
1: do.
2: On burning.
1: Proud Mary, and we're rolling,
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1: 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Left a good job
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1987 saw the release of the James Bond film, The Living Daylights, which starred Welsh actor Timothy Dalton. The title song was performed by A-ha.

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7: The River Blackwater, or to give it its original name, Our Moor in Asia, rises in the mountains of Slieve Lucra on the Cork-Kerry border, and it enters the sea at Yole. Our trip leaves from the pontoon near the Keys Bar and sails past Ryan Crew, where the Knights Templar had their preceptory under Raymond Le Gros in the 12th century. We also see the ruins of Temple Michael and Malana Abbey, and the magnificent Ballinatrae House, which is Yole's answer to Downton Abbey. To book this trip on May Vogue, please call Tony on 087-988-9076.
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Welcome back to the second part of the show. That was One Republic, Love Runs Out, used in Terminator Genesis. From the 2019 American national documentary film Penguins, Imagine Dragons, Thunder.

Up next, Soul Asylum, Runaway Train, which appears in the 2017 film Sandy Wexler, which starred Adam Sandler and Jennifer Hudson.

0: Another song that appears in Cindy Wexler is actually, well, how old is it? 36 years old this year. It was released in 1990. MC Hammer, You Can't Touch This.
1: You can't touch this. You can't touch this. You can't touch this. Oh.

0: Well, that's about it for this Wednesday evening. I'm John O'Regan. Thank you for listening. I think you could just hear my phone has gone off, of course, at a bad moment. I'm going to finish up with a song from 2019's The Angry Birds Movie 2. White Said Fred, I'm Too Sexy. Till next Wednesday, take care.
1: I'm too sexy for my love. Too sexy for my love. Love's going to leave.

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7: A very good evening, folks, and welcome along to CRY 104 FM for another edition of It's a Wonderful World with myself, Niall Slevin. And it's a pleasure to have your company on this Wednesday evening. And for the next few hours, we've got a cracking lineup ahead. We've got some Irish legends, classic rock, some modern gems, and a few surprises to get you over the midweek nice and gently. So let's kick off with a voice that is as Irish as a cup of Barry's tea on a rainy day. It's Mary Black, and it's the title track of an album released in 1987 called No Frontiers.

And that's the wonderful Mary Black, who has been touring up to recent times, and her voice could melt the frost off a window during the winter. Now up next we have a man who needs no real introduction, unless you've been living under a stone in Belfast for the last 50 years. Van Morrison, and this song, it's said, he wrote while he was on a random walk through East Belfast, where he came across kids laughing and old folks chatting on the doorstep. Pure magic. So let's play Days Like This

And that's a wonderful piece of music from Van Morrison, and it's called Days Like This. Right, moving on to a true Irish music icon, Sharon Shannon. Now, Sharon collaborated with Donal Lunny to arrange and record this piece of music. From County Clare, she's been bringing Irish traditional music to the world for decades, even playing with the likes of U2 and the Waterboys, just to mention a few. And this track is from her 2008 album, and it's a beautiful twist, joining a number of traditional Irish tunes into a single piece known as Blackbird.

And that's a piece of music from Sharon Shannon. Now, I know what you're thinking. Niall, where's the classic rock? But don't worry, I haven't forgotten. And up next, we have Oreo Speedwagon. I remember this song being played at almost every school disco in the 1980s. You'd see lads pretending to be cool, then suddenly belting out a chorus like their lives depended on it. A guilty pleasure, if there ever was one. And let's be honest, we all loved it. Here's Oreo Speedwagon, and I can't fight this feeling.

And that's Dubie Gray with Drift Away, a song that he released in 1973, and that version of the song stood the test of time. But did you know, previously to that, the original version was written and released by Mentor Williams, and it actually only got as far as a B-side in one of his singles. We've got one more song to go before the break, and it's Dire Straits.

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The River Blackwater, or to give it its original name, Our Moon in Asia, rises in the mountains of Slieve Lucre on the Cork-Kerry border, and it enters the sea at Youghal. Our trip leaves from the pontoon near the Keys Bar and sails past Ryan Crew, where the Knights Templar had their preceptory under Raymond Le Gros in the 12th century. We also see the ruins of Temple Michael and Malana Abbey, and the magnificent Ballinatrae House, which is Youghal's answer to Downton Abbey. To book this trip on Mayvogue, please call Tony on

And that's a band that are still playing live and making music, The Eagles. And that's going back in time with Take It Easy, the ultimate laid-back classic. And it was written by Glenn Frey and Jackson Brown. And I once heard a story that Jackson Brown wrote the first verse after getting a ticket for speeding in Arizona. And that's where you get him, standing on the corner of Winslow, Arizona. Pure genius. And we're taking it easy on your easy listening music mix with The Eagles. More music on the way.

That was Tom Petty and the Heartbreakers and Learning to Fly. And we've got a lot of different types of music tonight, and the next one just proves it. It's a kind of punk classic. It's from Patti Smith, and it was co-written with Bruce Springsteen. And the song is called Because the Night.

That was Patti Smith with a song called Because Denied, which was co-written by Bruce Springsteen. And of course, Patti Smith's a poet as well as a singer, and her track blends raw energy and heartfelt lyrics, just like Patti's songs always do. Now, next we have a song that would get your 90-year-old granny tapping her foot. It's the Doobie Brothers.

And that was released originally in 1972 by the Doobie Brothers, and it's called Listen to the Music. And next up we have the Traveling Wilburys, a supergroup made up of George Harrison, Bob Dylan, Tom Petty, Roy Orbison and Jeff Lynne. And this song was released after Roy Orbison's death, and it's a beautiful tribute to friendship and legacy from a group of legends. So let's hear it. This is End of the Line.

And that was music from the Traveling Wilburys. And next we have another supergroup, but this time the band has a kind of country influence. They called themselves the Highwaymen. And this supergroup was made up of Johnny Cash, Waylon Jennings, Kris Kristofferson and Willie Nelson. And this song is based on a poem that became a storytelling masterpiece. Four legendary voices blending perfectly on the song, The Highwayman.

And what a great piece of music from the Highwaymen and the song The Highwayman. Now next, and taking us to the halfway point in this evening's show, is Joe Cocker. And Joe first got really noticed when he played at Woodstock in the 1960s. And he also released the song A Little Help From My Friends, which was originally a Beatles song. But also included in the set at Woodstock was this song. Taking us to the halfway point, this is Joe Cocker and Feeling All Right.

0: And that's the great Joe Cocker with the song Feeling All Right. And when we return for the second half of the show, we'll have Irish music, starting off with Donal Lunny. We'll also have John Spillane and then Corkman, Jimmy Crowley. It's a Wonderful World, your easy listening music mix on CRY 104 FM.
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And that's a piece of music that will get your heart pumping and your blood flowing from Moving Hearts, and it's called The Lark. Now, next up, we have a very traditional Irish piece of music from John Spillane.

0: look down on their pubs and bars. 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The crack it is bad, the atmosphere sad, every man has a face like a mule. And all he can do is to grab an old cue and start playing that game of pool. When I was a boy, 'twas always me joy to visit the pub each night. There were arguments, scraps and killings perhaps, and everyone thought he was right. There was badgers and dogs and men from the bogs and the young fellas acting the tool. But now there's no crack, for every man jack is his arse in the air and playing pool. To the Laurel Ale House, after milking the cows, every customer made his way. And there they would dwell and drink till they fell, while the fiddles and pipes they did play. The jigs and the reels and the rattling the heels, and the polkas and slides were the rule. But now there's no chance of a tune or a dance, 'cause everyone's playing down pool. Now this pool, you will find, is again designed for a foolish, illiterate louts. You puts in four bob and press an old knob, and a big shower of balls, they come out. They're placed on the table, and in if you're able to knock them all into a hole. More money goes in, you start over again, and you lose every bob of your dole. In the Irish Free State, all the people are bait from watching and playing this game. In their necks they have cricks which no doctor can fix, and their backs and their shoulders are maimed. Their asses protrude in a manner most lewd from being hoisted aloft in the air. And their eyeballs are sore and dripping in gore, and they act in a manner most queer. So if you meet a young man whose face it is one and his eyes have a vacant stare, if his jawbone is slack and his hand is thrown back, he can't tell a calm from the mare. With his nostrils dilated, his hand corrugated, his manners like doors of a fool, in your shirt you can bet that you have just met a man that's gone clean met from pool.
1: And there we had a pair of songs, quite old ones too. The first one was from John Spillane, and that has history in its bones. And then we followed that with local Cork native Jimmy Crowdy and the pool song, a touch of Cork charm for sure. We've got more music on the way, and we'll continue with a change of musical styles. This is Sean Mendes, and it's a song called Treat You Better.

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That's a song that still stirs lots of people. Ed Sheeran and Thinking Out Loud. And what a song. A romantic ballad about growing old with someone you love.

And there's a singer and songwriter we haven't played for a while, Ariana Grande. And as well as being a superstar on stage, she's also a superstar on film because she's just starred in the box office success, Wicked. And the song we just played was released in 2015 and was called One Last Time.

0: And we continued the music with Vanessa Carlton and A Thousand Miles, a song that she wrote when she was just 17 years of age and was released in the early 2000s. Now next, we have the Irish lady, Imelda May.
1: I could tell you all the things I do for you, but it's no surprise when you just roll your eyes and say, here we go again. She's gonna moan again.

And that's another great song from Dublin-born Imelda May, and Should Have Been You. Now we'll continue with the music, and this time we'll turn up the pop a little bit. This is Maroon 5 and the song This Love.

And that's Maroon 5 with the very unique voice of Adam Levine. And a song that was released in the early 2000s and is still a very poppy classic called This Love. Now, next up, we have an Irish band. It's The Script.

That was Dublin band Descript with Never Seen Anything Quite Like You. And that brings us almost to the end of this evening's show. And just like that, our little journey comes to an end. So thank you sincerely for your company this evening, whether you've been listening to every note or just caught a moment here and there. It's always a privilege to share these hours with you. Special thanks also to Sean Healy for all his help behind the scenes, and that never goes unnoticed as well. Until next Wednesday evening at 7 o'clock, take care, look after yourselves, and look after each other. And we'll leave you with one last song. This is Harry Styles and Treat People with Kindness. Until next week, from myself, Niall Slevin, a very goodbye.

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Yeah, good evening. Welcome to Night Moves. I'm Chris Regan. I'm going to be here till 1 o'clock keeping you company. If you want to text in, it's 0894066669. And if you got my number, just text away. I see Aston Villa won the UEFA Europa League final tonight, and that's good news for Kieran anyway. He's probably out there celebrating. Later on we'll have Hank Waddell will be on. We'll be doing interview now, Hank Live, and he'll tell us what he's up to. He's doing a lot of gigs, so we can talk to him about that, but that'll be after 11. I'm going to leave it till after 11. I'm going to kick off with a bit of music and a bit of local, as I say, local music. I keep turning the wrong one off. A bit of Kingfisher.

Yeah, that's Kingfisher. Two from Kingfisher kicking us off. Shatna Dergan, of course, killer. Mm. Yeah, they're playing in the Musgrave Park, I call it. I think they're playing in June, is it? Yeah, I'll have a look anyway and check it out for you. Ian was on and he's enjoying a tipple. So I said I'd play this for him.

0: Yeah, there you go.
1: He's turning Japanese tonight. There you go.
0: Hope you enjoyed that. It's by The Vapors, in case anyone is wondering who the artist is. Right. Oh, yeah, we got a bit of Simply Red.

Yeah, that was two from Simply Red for the babies. And of course, if you don't know me by now, coming up to 9 minutes to 11, you can see our Y104 Night Moves with Chris Regan. I'm going to give you a bit of YouTube.

Yes, you too, Sunday Bloody Sunday. That's from the War album. Yeah, they remastered it. You should have left it alone. Sounds awful. There you go. But what have we got next? Oh, I got a bit of Hank Waddell.

0: Yeah, that's Hank Waddell from his What Happens in Cork album. I like that. I love that track. The first time I heard of it, I was outstanding. And yeah, I'm going to take a break and I'll be right back after this and we'll be chatting to Hank.
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0: Yeah, welcome back after the break. As I said, we had Hank sleeping on the beach before the break, and he's joining me now online. And hi, Hank, how are you doing?
11: Chris, how's everyone down there in East Cork?
0: Yeah, they're on.
11: Sleep out on the beach. Did you ever sleep out on Yall Beach?
0: Yeah, I often had to. Yeah, I've slept on a few beaches, trust me.
11: Nothing like it.
0: The new single is a bit different.
11: Well, the new single is an old song that's been re-released, really.
0: Is it?
11: It's called Princess Street. Recorded a song in Ballyvourney with Declan Sinnott producing, who also wrote Sleep Out on the Beach.
0: Yeah.
11: Declan wrote that song.
0: Did he?
11: Yeah, and I heard his version, and I said, I'd do that. But going back to 1989, we released it. We recorded it in 89, Princess Street and Ceylon Studios, Ballyvourney, and then we released it in May 1990. Things weren't so instant back then. You recorded it, and you waited to get it mastered, and you sent it off.
0: Yeah.
11: It was such a process, and hopefully you might get a single or a cassette tape or something like that, then they turn into CDs. Now you can just drop them from your phone.
0: You can, yeah.
11: So the whole world is here. So that's what's going on with that old song. And there's a picture of a kangaroo on the front of it. So it's called Song for You, Kangaroo.
0: As a good friend of mine once said, a kankaroo. I know someone else is on the other end of the radio laughing at this because we get great fun out of it.
11: Good stuff.
0: You know, you're doing a few gigs?
11: Well, I'd like to tell everyone in that area of the world, on either side of the Blackwater, which flows into the sea there at Yall, that I'll be in Clashmore with my band that I call Down in the City these days. Hank Whedon and Down in the City. We're playing two gigs at Strings and Things in Clashmore during the Strings and Things Festival, yeah.
0: Yeah,
11: on Sunday, May 31st.
0: Yeah,
11: one in the afternoon and then one in the old still later on in the night, yeah.
0: You're doing the Wooden Ships Festival as well, of course, in Baltimore.
11: Yes, the Wooden Ships now this Sunday coming up in Baltimore. We've been doing that for a while, and the weather's good. There's nothing like it.
0: I think it's good this weekend, yeah.
11: Yeah, it'll be great down there in Baltimore, because when it's a lovely day, that sort of plaza area fills up, and we can set up and play there. Lots of bands do it over the summer. And it can be quite a happening.
0: Yeah, we stayed in Casey's the last time, Don.
11: Oh, very good.
0: I used to go to Shirkin a lot when I was a bit younger. Enjoy that a lot. As you know, there's only one bar there.
11: The Jolly Roger.
0: Jolly Roger, yeah. That's
11: Jolly Roger. Good place.
0: Happy days in the Jolly Roger. But 24th, is that Bob Dylan's birthday?
11: That's Bob Dylan's birthday. How about that?
0: Yeah, 85. Ooh.
11: He'd be 85 years old.
0: Yeah.
11: He's probably playing out that night as well. Yeah. He's still doing it.
0: Yeah, I missed him when he came to Killarney.
11: I missed that as well.
0: He was
11: playing on a Monday night. I have to play in Charlie's.
0: Oh, yeah. You have a gig. I mean, you can't be dropping it just for these guys that swan in for an old gig every now and then.
11: But I heard it was really, really wonderful. Transcendent. Mm-hmm. I saw him in the Point a few years ago. At the Point,
0: yeah. No, I've never seen
11: him. The O3, yeah. Saw him in the O3 a couple of years ago. That was wonderful.
0: I've never seen him play. Actually, there's very few I haven't, but I haven't seen him play, and I was gutted because I couldn't get a ticket for it.
11: It's great that he came to Killarney. He was supposed to play in Mill Street once upon a time down to the Green Glens, but that cancelled. He lost his voice or whatever it is.
0: Yeah, I seen Van down there, all right. Van Morrison played down there, all right, and a few more. Sinead Lohan played down there, I think, as well.
11: Yeah, I remember seeing Sinead down there at some big festival. Keeler were on the festival as well.
0: Yeah. Kelly family were there.
11: The Kelly family. Remember them? Wow.
0: Oh, my God.
11: How about that?
0: I guess I'm stick for them because I played
11: them. What was the name of the... You played a sort of a folk track, an Irish singer there, before you played Simply Red. Who was that?
0: That's Kingfisher.
11: That was really good.
0: Yeah.
11: That was lovely. Kingfisher, the Killer People.
0: Yeah, they're big at the moment. They're filling every place they play.
11: That was a really, really nice song.
0: It was, yeah.
11: It sounded good. I hadn't heard it before.
0: It was about 4 months ago I started listening to them, and I just kind of got addicted to them, actually, because they actually write some good stuff, and the man's got a nice, he's got a good voice, and they seem to get the crowd going,
11: it was a really nice song. It was a really heartfelt song. It sounded great. I was like, who's this?
0: You have to think, and there's so many singing out there.
11: Well, it's great, you know, you tune into the radio. I mean, I tuned in to see where you were at when I was driving home from town there. I said, I'm going to have a listen in and see what he's playing before I go on and talk, and that's the first thing that came on. I was like, well, who is that? So I like with music, if, you know, if someone said, yeah, what is that? Who's that?
0: Yeah. Well, with me, I try to be different. I play everything, so I find it disordinate. You just mix it up as much as you can. Oh, by the way, the lads from Cardiff, Steve, Yayan, and Ken said hello.
11: All right, hello to everybody that I know there in Yall.
0: Yeah, they've been on to me. I was telling them that you were going to come on and do an interview tonight, and they went to see you when you were in Cardiff. I think they called in to see you.
11: Last year, wasn't it?
0: Yeah, that's right.
11: I played in Cardiff with Carol Barrett, who sang on Speak to Me.
0: Yeah. But,
11: Speak to Me was the B-side of this thing that we're putting out now, which was the A-side back in 1990.
0: Oh.
11: So, yeah. It was a vinyl single, and Speak to Me was on the back of it. And I played in London with Carl. Yeah. Very good.
0: I was actually looking at the drummer with Princess Street, and I actually know him.
11: Artie?
0: Yeah.
11: Artie Logan, yeah.
0: Yeah, I was sitting there and I was looking at him and I was going, I know him. I said, oh my God. I remember watching him. He was rehearsing one night and with a band. Forget what band it was, and he was an excellent drummer.
11: Artie.
0: Is he still about, Artie?
11: He is. He lives in Dublin. He lives in Dunleary.
0: He moved back
11: to
0: the capital.
11: From time to time I hear from him.
0: Yeah. But it's nice to hear from him, isn't it? What else have you got coming up, Hank?
11: The other thing I want to tell people about is that I'm going to be doing an online merch facility soon. I'm going to be selling some merchandise online. And it'll be called Hank Weedell's Open Kitchen on Princess Street merch shop. Mm. And I'll be doing, starting off with a bunch of coffee mugs that will feature artwork from different things that I've put out over the years, like the cover of An Open Kitchen on Princess Street, or The Night John Lynch Lost His Glasses, and various single cover artwork, and Living in the Land of Love, and tracks from What Happens in Cork. Oh, the artwork is going to be on the coffee cups.
0: Yeah,
11: and you can order it online.
0: Yeah,
11: that's going to happen very soon.
0: Yeah, I was looking at some of the covers and some of the stuff, and it's interesting. A lot of people are beginning to get, they're getting into this in a big way, because before you couldn't get much on anything, you know. You had to send off to some company in Germany or Japan or somewhere to get it. Now it's there it's accessible for bands, for everyone, or anyone with that actually puts out artwork, which is great, because we do look for the strangest of things when we're doing stuff at home.
11: sure.
0: So it's
11: well,
0: just
11: I'll
0: great.
11: Send you, I'll send you the link when it's ready, and you pick out which one you want and let me know.
0: Yeah, the single, the Song for a Kangaroo, isn't it?
11: That's the one. Song for You, Kangaroo.
0: Song for You, Kangaroo. That's it. I knew I was missing something on that. But that's on, is that Bandcamp?
11: It's on Bandcamp, and it's been on Bandcamp for a long time.
0: Is it? Oh.
11: It's on two albums on Bandcamp. It's on a reissue of The Night John Lynch Lost His Glasses, the sort of 2020 version. So it made it onto that compilation, which I put out in 2020 in the middle of all the shutdowns.
0: Yeah.
11: I got it together and I did that, and that's one of a few tracks that's on that from the original Night John Lynch Lost His Glasses, and then other stuff that Princess Street did. And it's also on a sort of a compilation of my stuff from 1987 to 2012.
0: Mm, I usually
11: it's on one of that, so you can get it on a couple of places.
0: I usually write everything down.
11: Yeah,
0: because I can never remember. But are you in Carrigrohane this year again?
11: I was in Carrigrohane for the Roots Festival back in the May weekend. We had
0: It May weekend? Oh,
11: yeah, it was. Yeah, there's another festival coming up there, but I'm not playing.
0: Yeah.
11: At that. No.
0: That's a different one. That's a Roots
11: festival.
0: That's a different.
11: They have two festivals there. And we generally play the first one.
0: Yeah.
11: It was called the Mountain Roots.
0: Yeah.
11: It was a guy called Richie McCarthy was running that for a while. He's not running it anymore. Some other people are running it, but it's the same sort of thing that happens every year down there.
0: Yeah, it's a good spot, actually, because I always stopped after when we were heading to Valentia, because I like going to Valentia Island. It's a place to chill.
11: It's a good town. It's a good town, and we had a really, really nice time there in a place called Frank's. Really, really good time we had there, Frank's. Yeah, but the strings and things coming up. That's happening. I guess they call it the June weekend, is it? Yeah.
0: Which one is it?
11: The one in Clashmore.
0: Oh yeah, Clashmore. Well, that's on the old road. So
11: yeah,
0: and that's very well supported. Actually, that one.
11: That is, yeah. There's a whole bunch of things happening, and I believe there's some tickets still there for Susan O'Neill on Thursday night, so get in touch with the strings and things people.
0: Yeah, they're
11: for tickets to see Susan.
0: Yeah, they're very good to deal with, actually, because I've been on to them a few times for stuff, and yeah, they're very good. They're responsive anyway, not like some of them, you know.
11: Well, they set up a stage over the river.
0: Oh, is it?
11: yeah, they set a sort of open air stage next to this bar that's next to a river, and they set the stage up over the river.
0: Oh, yeah. In for a dip.
11: Yeah, yeah, if it gets warm, you know.
0: Yeah.
11: Exactly.
0: Well, I think it's good for the weekend anyway.
11: It is, yeah.
0: So I've been told, so, yeah. Barbecue weather. Well, hopefully.
11: It's kind of like that. Apparently it's going to be good, you know, so.
0: Yeah, okay. Look forward to it. We'll probably head off out there anyway and wander around, eh?
11: Good stuff. Well, Sunday the 31st is we're there, but there's a full program going from Susan O'Neill on Thursday night straight to the Sunday night.
0: Okay.
11: We're playing the old, I think the still, I think they call it the old still, on the night of the 31st.
0: Yeah, okay.
11: So we're doing, double shift we're doing, but we're looking forward to it.
0: Yeah, you might as well.
11: Yeah, looking forward to playing with the band. The band features a guitarist called Sean Long, a drummer called Keane Sullivan, and our bassist is James O'Sullivan, who people might remember from Open Kitchen. And he's,
0: Yeah, there's a few Sullivans there.
11: Sullivan Brothers.
0: Sullivan Brothers, oh God, yeah. Don't go there.
11: They're not brothers. They're brothers. They're brothers from other mothers.
0: Oh, yeah. Okay, yeah. Hank, thanks for coming on.
11: Chris, keep playing all the great stuff, man. It's an honor to be on the show.
0: Yeah, and I have your single lined up here, so we're going to give the people of Clashmore and East Cork and West Waterford a blast, all right?
11: That's great. Thank you so much.
0: Okay. Well, take care, Hank. Talk to you
11: again.
0: Take
11: care. We'll see you, Chris. Right here. Bye-bye. Bye-bye.
0: That was Hank Waddell there with a... You heard what he had to say. He's playing out in Clashmore on the 31st, so get out and see him. And this is his single.

Song for you, kangaroo. I didn't realize it was playing in the background on something else. That's a Hank's new single. Download it. It's on Bandcamp. And look, all his stuff is on there. And it's some good albums as well. I've got a few of them here. So, he's playing at Clashmore on the 31st of May. And he's in the Wooden Ships Festival in Baltimore on the 24th. At 5 p.m. in the square there, on the pier, I think, yeah. It's 20 minutes past 11. You're tuned to CRBY 104 FM. Big shout out to Mel, who's working hard tonight. And what was I going to play? I was looking around to see what would I play. And I think I'll play this one. I want to play for me. Oh, don't be so nasty. Oh yeah, oh yeah, oh yeah. No, that right there we go. Ah.

Yeah, it's the Cardiff Arms Park Mail Choir with You Raise Me Up. Love the song. Nice and calming. It's got calming, you know. The gremlins are relaxed. Right, I'm going to give a shout out to Ella and Sam who are in Canada and they're tuned in. And I was thinking, what would I play? So I had this one lined up. So I'm going to play this. A bit of Ireland for them, as they say. A bit of Luke Kelly, I suppose. Keep me handing.

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66669, are you? Got my number? Text away. And if anyone's calling me, I'll ring you back. Right, Mel's hard at work, so she's up there in the airport enjoying her work. And I'm going to play a bit of Stevie Wonder for her.

That's Stevie Wonder, and I just called to say I love you, especially for Mel, who's working very hard tonight. And whoa, nearly got away from me. Oh yeah, I should have left that one player. Actually, I will in a minute. Big shout out for Mike Reardon, who's directing another player. He's the man is very, very busy. He is Big Maggie. He's on in Killa on the 20th.

22nd, 23rd, 24th, is it? Oh, better check, because I'll get murdered if I don't check. You know, if you don't check, you could be saying something wrong. Is it? Yeah, 22nd, 23rd, 24th, and tickets are going like hotcakes. And I was over there just sticking my nose in today and having a look at what's going on. This set, it looks very well, and the lighting, and you know, everything is going well, and the rehearsals are, and it's a fine hall. It hasn't been a play there in a long time, so Killer are up for it, and they're in, you know, they're looking forward to it. And if this one goes well, I suppose we'll be, there'll be more going in there, and Mike will have to make 10 of himself, as he often has to. So best of luck to everyone there in the play, and if you get a chance, get out there, and I think you can get the tickets. I don't know who's doing the tickets at the moment, but don't worry. You'll get, if you're that interested, you'll find out and you'll get the tickets. But the lads were on today anyway to explain all these things. Right, I'll play something for Mike. Have to play something for him. And do you know what? I'm going to go back to the... I'll play this one. This is actually a nice song. It's live.

Yeah, that's Albert Hammond with Never Rains in California, in Southern California. Rains here, though. Yeah, especially for Steve. I know he's. I know he loves that sort of music, like myself. A big fan, as I say. Yeah, but right. What is it? Well, I had something else. Oh yeah, I was going to go back to. Oh my God, that even looks good. I'm looking at something else. Not a song, sorry. I'm going to go back to Luke Kelly for this one. I have to play this one. Especially for everyone that's abroad at the moment. Away for work and all that.

Yeah, Mr. Luke Kelly there with Don't I Love So Well. Yeah, why did I stop that one? I don't know. It ended. There you go. Right, oh yeah. I knew there was something I had to say. Friday night, Killer, the show on Big Maggie and Killer, Friday night sold out. If you do want a ticket, please ring Mary between 9 and 3, not at night, at 089-439-1332 for a booking. And Saturday's not many left there either, I don't think. Sunday's moving as well. So, yeah, the three nights should say, well, they will sell out, I know they will, because Big Maggie's a great show. It's by John B. Keane. And a lot of people have done it, but we're trying to do it better and better all the time. So we'll see how it goes. We just have to wish him the best of luck. Right. I was looking down here at something. That's what I was looking at. I was looking at this one. A bit of Dr. Hook. And a little bit more.

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Yeah, that was another from Hank Waddell from the album What Happened in Cork, One Too Many Goodbyes. Before that we had what's happened to that? Ooh, that's the sound dropped there. Ooh, we can't have that. That's better. Before that we had Kelly Family and Angel and two from Frank Zappa. That was Flakes and City of Tiny Lads. And of course Stuck on You. Yeah, it's 21 minutes past 12. You're tuned to the Art Boy 104 FM. I'm going to keep going with the music and I'm going to go back and play something. I'm going to play this one and I'm going to tell you what it is. There's no point, is there? You have to guess.

Yeah, that's Mr. Frank Hennessy with the Cardiff Armour Park Mail Choir. And Frank is Frank. I spoke to Frank when I was in Cardiff. It was about 2 years ago, and he used to holiday up in Ring, and he's got family up in Ring. And I must take a trip up. And if you're listening, yeah, do get in contact, because he would love to have news, as they say, or hear news. Right, we'll squeeze one more in before the break. We'll be real, of course. And I'm going to play this one. Am I on that one? I'm not. No, I am. No, we aren't. Chicago. I have to say, I'm sorry.

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1: Yeah, a bit of Frank Sinatra, especially for you. And I was enjoying a little tipple tonight. And I'm going to give him one more for Frank Sinatra. The Wheel of Tonight.

Yeah, Mr. Tom Jones there with a Sex Bomb. There'll be two from Frank Sinatra before that. And I'm going to play two from Liberty Boy, Mr. Bob Dylan, and Bang It Up Blues and Shelter from the Storm. Both from Blood on the Tracks, of course.

'Twas in another lifetime, one of toil and blood, when blackness was a virtue, the road was full of mud. I came in from the wilderness, a creature void of form. 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And if I pass this way again, you can rest assured I'll always do my best for her, on that I give my word. In a world of steel-eyed death and men who are fighting to be warm, come in, she said, I'll give ya shelter from the storm. 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Everything up to that point had been left unresolved. 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

0: Yeah, that's Joan Baez with Diamonds and Rust. Before that, we had Shelter from the Storm and Tangled Up in Blues. Right, I come to the end of the show tonight. Thanks for being with me. I'm back same time, same place next week. From everyone here in CRY 104 FM, stay with the music as the music all through the night. For myself, Chris Regan, I'm going to wish you all a good night and leave you with this one. Enjoy.
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